0: Premier David Crisafulli has told Seven it's an awful situation.
1: It really, really is a tragedy, and it's something that will be felt for a long, long time to come.
0: The five Aussies and a Kiwi who are on the cruise ship at the centre of the hantavirus outbreak will arrive in Perth this afternoon Eastern time. While the government won't rule out the extension of their 3 weeks in quarantine, given the disease can have a six-week incubation period. And Delta Goodrum says she's grateful for the support from Aussies after storming into the Eurovision Grand Final. Delta wowed the audience with her performance in this morning's semi. Speaking to Nine, she's urging everyone to get up early on Sunday to watch the decider.
2: I hope that you've got the breakfast ready. You've got like mimosas, you know, just to kind of start the morning. TV's loud. Some popcorn at 5 a.m.
3: 2NM, your sport now.
0: In sport, Queensland has suffered back-to-back Women's Origin Series defeats in a 14-10 loss to New South Wales in Game 2 at Suncorp. Winger Jasmine Peters brushed the sideline while attempting to score a try to draw level with seconds remaining. Coach Nathan Cross says it was decided by millimetres.
4: Yeah, I felt like there was a moment like that coming. I could just sort of feel it. And the way we trained, and they're a great group to coach, and I just knew we'd have a late rally in us.
0: And the Cats dished out revenge on the Lions with a 41-point win in their AFL Grand Final rematch. That's the latest news and sport.
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7: Showers around the valley today for your Friday. Tomorrow for your Saturday, mostly cloudy with a top of 23. Same again for Sunday, 23 and mostly cloudy with a possible shower coming in on Monday. Tops of 23 there. That's your 2NM 4-day forecast. 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

0: 981 2NM, Al in the Morning Show. Here we are for another Friday. And Simply Red, Mick Hucknall, the lead man, once asked, why did you get into music?
1: Well, I was always interested in doing music, and I wouldn't get a job doing anything else. I just wanted to do this, so I just waited until I got the right chance.
0: How often do we get that explanation? I didn't really know anything else, so I just decided music is what I wanted to do. And in his case, was a good choice. Steve Miliband, we're going 70s at 981 2NM.

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0: 2 in M, very talented husband and wife songwriting team, Boy Meets Girl. 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

0: 2NM and Adele having a little break from music at the moment. Now, if you love your footy, I'm talking about the round ball game, FIFA World Cup very soon. 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

0: 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Can't mistake those vocals. Bee Gees on the way after news in weather. Monster hit for Bon Jovi. 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
12: Hi, I'm Phoebe Humphrey. Opposition leader Angus Taylor has made his pitch to voters using his budget reply speech to try and restore the coalition's standing. He's pledged to cut migration numbers, repeal Labor's changes to negative gearing and capital gains tax, and promise permanent tax cuts through changes to indexation. He's told Nine they've laid out a strong platform.
13: An agenda for a freer, fairer and better Australia, and one which hands Australians' tax back to them. It guarantees that they're not going to get the tax hikes that Labor is proposing in its budget.
12: The journey home is almost over for the Aussies and Kiwi from the Hantavirus cruise ship. They'll touch down at an airbase north of Perth around 11 a.m. local time. Health Minister Mark Butler telling the ABC they'll then be taken away by a specialist team who'll supervise their quarantine period.
14: Expert staff that we've deployed from Darwin's Critical Care and Trauma Response Centre who are there ready to take them, and they'll be there for at least 3 weeks.
12: Investigations continue into a deadly bus rollover in North Queensland. One person has died and 19 have been injured after yesterday's crash on the Bruce Highway between Townsville and Bowen. Dozens of foreign tourists were on board the Flixbus. The company says it's deeply saddened by the news. And consumer groups say switching to E10 could be a good way to save some money, but only if your car is compatible. Compare the Market says drivers could save $640 a year by moving from 98 to E10. However, that's not an option for high performance and most European cars.
6: 2NM, your sport now.
12: In sport, the Swans host an undermanned Collingwood lineup in tonight's clash at the SCG. The Pies will be without Premiership stars Darcy Cameron, Pat Lipinski and skipper Darcy Moore, while the Suns welcome back Brownlow medalist Matt Rowell in their clash against the Power in Darwin. Last night, Geelong made it 3 wins in a row, thumping Brisbane by 41 points at the Gabba. And New South Wales has claimed the Women's Origin Series for a second straight year with a thrilling 4-point win over Queensland. Tonight, the Bulldogs face the Sharks, also at Suncorp Stadium. That's the latest news and sport.
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16: It's sad that it's happening within our community. It's not the first one breaking I've heard about this week. You know, so there's a whole array of things that take place. It's not just somebody breaks in and I will move on the next day.
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17: Showers around the valley today for your Friday. Tomorrow for your Saturday, mostly cloudy with a top of 23. Same again for Sunday, 23 and mostly cloudy with a possible shower coming in on Monday. Tops of 23 there. That's your 2NM 4-day forecast. 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

Better music, more of it. 981 2NM. It's Al in the Morning Show, getting excited, heading into another weekend, not too far away. Back in the 60s, the Trogs had a huge hit with this. You know I love you, I'm always. Little song called Love Is All Around, and then it was resurrected for the movie Four Weddings and a Funeral by these guys. It's Wet, Wet, Wet at 2NM.

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0: Matthew Wilder at 981 2NM. If you're looking for something to do tomorrow, this is well worth supporting. It's the Singleton Emergency Services Expo, and Singleton Mayor Sue Moore was telling the Bear about it in the 100% Hunter Breakfast Show.
1: 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It'll be there at the back of the Civic Centre on that grassed area there. So everyone's welcome, of course.
0: Singleton Mayor Sue Moore there talking with the Bear, and it's also on our community pages, so if you want to check that out at 2nm.com.au.
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0: from Memories there. Rick Astley, 981 2NM. Speaking of Memories, tomorrow afternoon from 3 and then Sunday morning from 7, This Week in Music with Jace. And it's a birthday for David Byrne from Talking Head. So they will be the feature artists. Jace also going to catch up with Tim and Neil Finn, this time wearing their Split Ends gear because Split Ends are about to do their tour. Can't wait for that chat. That's all coming up this weekend, This Week in Music, 3 o'clock tomorrow afternoon from 7 Sunday morning right here at 2NM.
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2: Good morning, I'm Cameron Smith. Work has started on Scone Road to repair damage caused by this year's floods. The future of the Mount Arthur coal mine near Musselbrook has taken a dramatic turn. The long-term issue of overcrowding at Singleton High School may soon be eased.
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cheers to those moments in music you just have to crank up. 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

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This is

0: Better music and more of it, 981 2NM. That is me for the week before I leave you in the capable hands of Pete and Maximum Music Lunch. Bill Collins. Mark Hunter and Dragon. Bonnie and the Pointers, they're all coming up soon. Maximum Music Lunch. Pete through the afternoon, and Jonesy and Amanda finishing things off this afternoon with Jam Nation. You have a wonderful weekend. See you on Monday.
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15: Hi, I'm Phoebe Humphrey. The PM claims the opposition leader's budget reply speech shows what a rabble the coalition is. Angus Taylor has promised to repeal changes to negative gearing and capital gains tax, while also pledging cuts to migration numbers in promises the federal government claim mirror One Nation. But Anthony Albanese says the speech fell way short.
16: Angus Taylor has no solutions. You can come up with a whole range of things without any costings that can't be taken seriously. And Angus Taylor isn't taken seriously by his own party.
15: The Aussies and Kiwi, who were on the cruise ship at the centre of the hantavirus outbreak, are just hours away from arriving in Perth. The group of six will spend at least 3 weeks in quarantine. An extra 150 million litres of diesel has been secured for Australia. The federal government confirming the shipment of 900,000 barrels will be directed towards Queensland, Victoria, South Australia and Tasmania. Donald Trump will meet Xi Jinping for tea and lunch on day two of his state visit in China. The two presidents held a long meeting yesterday in Beijing, discussing the war in the Middle East and Taiwan. The island is democratically governed but is claimed by China while it's armed by the US. And Delta Goodrum says she can't wait until Sunday's Eurovision Grand Final. The Aussie secured her spot with a stunning performance in this morning's semi. Delta says she's still trying to wrap her head around it.
9: You know, just grateful. I'm excited, and I think you just, you know, just, I can't describe it yet. I'm still just sort of processing it, but it was awesome.
1: 2NM, your sport now.
15: In sport, round 10 of the AFL continues tonight with a Friday doubleheader. The Swans hosting the Magpies before the Suns face Port in Darwin. 2NRL Magic Round is officially underway with the Bulldogs facing the Sharks at Suncorp Stadium. Last night, New South Wales claimed the Women's Origin Series. And an Aussie has a share of the lead after day one of the US PGA Championship. Minwoo Lee says a mental shift helped him finish his first round on 3-under.
17: And I think just a little bit of a mindset change, you know, go out there and be aggressive.
15: That's the latest news and sport.
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18: Showers around the valley today for your Friday. Tomorrow for your Saturday, mostly cloudy with a top of 23. Same again for Sunday, 23 and mostly cloudy with a possible shower coming in on Monday. Tops of 23 there. That's your 2NM 4-day forecast. 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
1: 2NM's Hunter Highlights. 11 breakfast menu items for $11. 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

It is your Maximum Music Lunch. Good afternoon. Pete here with you on 2NM as we play better music and more of it. And isn't it good to see the sun starting to poke through as we head towards the weekend? Well, let's see if we can get those clouds away and get into our weekend. Not all that far away now. On the way this hour, we've still got some Billy Joel and Kim Wilde. But for now, it's the Pointer Sisters. I'm so excited, probably because it's Friday.

0: Pete Holland here with you as we do with the Stranglers. Always the Sun from 1987. It's your Maximum Music Lunch where it's only 80s music here on 2NM. And, well, this afternoon, plenty of racing happening in Scone, the big Scone Cup, and Dark Jewel tomorrow. So half-day public holiday, they've all knocked off and on their way to the racetrack. And while they're beautifying themselves ahead of this afternoon's first race, well, they've obviously got a tune right here to the Maximum Music Lunch. Next up, we'll go Dancing in the Dark with the boss, Bruce Springsteen, ahead of Kim Wilde with Kids in America here on 2NM.
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2: 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Opposition leader Angus Taylor has sold lower migration numbers and repealing Labor's tax changes in his budget reply. Aussies returning from the hantavirus cruise ship are heading into quarantine in Perth. Investigations continue into a deadly bus rollover in North Queensland. And Delta is through to Sunday's Eurovision final. 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

0: 1982 Modern English. I melt with you on your home of better music and more of it. It is your Maximum Music Lunch this morning on the 100% Hunter Breakfast Show. Now, I am a fan of avocados, but apparently when I pick them up and test them, I've been doing it wrong, according to the show this morning.
1: Biggest mistake Aussies are making when checking for avocados for ripeness is squeezing the middle, which is actually the wrong way to choose it, to check. That actually bruises the fruit.
2: Yep.
1: And, so the right way to check is the neck. So gently press the neck of the avocado with your thumb gently. And if it gives a little, it's ready to eat.
0: All right, I'm going to start giving that a go instead of squeezing the middle and bruising the fruit. Anyway, who knows what you'll learn with the bear when he returns on Monday morning from 6. Hey, next, we'll do it with the Beach Boys. We're off to Kokomo on your Maximum Music Lunch here on 2NM.
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0: 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And that is your latest 2NM Hunter Traffic.
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0: Wrapping up this week's Maximum Music Lunch. It'll return Monday from 12. Pete in with you on your home of better music and more of it this afternoon on 2NM. News is coming your way. After that, we'll go back to the 70s inside of 15. Mick Jagger and the boys of the Rolling Stones will be in the house, and we'll go back to the early 2000s with Mr. Robbie Williams. Better music and more of it, that's what we guarantee, and you can tune in via the iHeart app. It all sounds better on iHeart, and it's a great way to stay up to date with the podcast from Jonesy and Amanda. And they're in after 4 o'clock for your drive home here on 2NM. News is next.
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6: Hi, it's Harrison Preeb. Angus Taylor is continuing to sell the Coalition's budget reply, claiming it provides optimism for Australia's future. The opposition leader delivering his speech last night, pledging to cut migration figures and to repeal Labor's changes to negative gearing and capital gains tax. He says it's about giving Aussies a fair go.
7: We need an Australia where the government puts Australians first. They are declaring war on aspiration in this country.
6: New research out of University of Sydney warns that homelessness in the country could quadruple within a decade. The study finding rising insurance, housing and construction costs linked to extreme weather could push more Aussies into housing stress. Six passengers from the Hunter virus-stricken cruise ship are finally heading to Perth. They'll arrive shortly to be tested on arrival before they're taken to quarantine facility where they'll isolate for another 3 weeks. The US president claims his Chinese counterpart has committed to withholding military equipment from Iran. Donald Trump says Xi Jinping also agrees Tehran must not obtain a nuclear weapon and wants the Strait of Hormuz open. And Delta Goodrum says the job isn't done yet after storming into the Eurovision Grand Final. She's now one of the favourites to take the crown on Sunday after her stunning performance in this morning's semi. Delta says she's thrilled to make it through.
8: It's a nice feeling, you know. We've still got a mission to go. So, but I'm so happy that tonight felt great in the room.
1: 2NM, your sport now.
6: In sport, the Power and Suns line up the top end tonight. Port coach Josh Carr says they're prepared for a steamy battle in Darwin.
9: Well, obviously for the boys to be here and be a part of it and to get an understanding of what it feels like. Lots of mistakes, it's slippery, it's uncomfortable, but it's the same for everyone.
6: AFL ladder leader Sydney face a depleted Collingwood at the SCG. New South Wales has its sights on a women's origin clean sweep, defeating Queensland 14-10 in Game 2 at Suncorp. While NRL Magic Round kicks off tonight, the Sharks tackle the Dogs and it's the Dolphins versus Souths.
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10: 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Tomorrow for your Saturday, mostly cloudy with a top of 23. Same again for Sunday, 23 and mostly cloudy with a possible shower coming in on Monday. Tops of 23 there. That's 2NM 4-day forecast. 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

0: Daddy Cool, 1971, right here on your home of better music and more of it. How about we say hi, honey ho, to this guy?
1: 2NM Local News, the news that affect you.
0: That didn't quite sound right when I'm introducing you, Cam, to say hi, honey ho.
2: You said hi. We can just leave it at hi.
0: All right, we'll leave it at that. Yeah, I think we better move on. Crime data is out, and it seems that here in the Upper Hunter, we're bucking the trend.
2: We are. We had.
0: Is that for the good or the bad?
2: Well, I would overall, I'd say it's good.
0: Okay,
2: but you can put a negative lens on it if that's what you
0: all
2: wish
0: right,
2: to do,
0: well,
2: Pete.
0: You tell us the story, and I'll tell you how we go.
2: So the new data release. So in March, we had 514 people in custody, which is 22 less than in March the previous year.
0: Okay,
2: it's also 45 less than 5 years ago. So the
0: right.
2: 5 year trend we're decreasing, which is good. We also saw so that's a 4%. Decrease mm-hmm. in the total number of people from March just gone to the March before. It also means us and also the Newcastle and Lake Macquarie region are the only two regions in the state to go downwards because there was a 17% increase on average statewide. So there were over 14,000 people in custody in March.
0: I'm wondering if this is twofold. One, that the police are getting too busy to maybe go out and catch these crims and then see them locked up, or our court system is just too choked up with other issues that we're not incarcerating people that need it.
2: Well, across the state, most of the
0: judges are bludging. That's what I'm saying.
2: There were a lot of people.
0: I mean, we were bashing the judges yesterday on the High

0: court. Why don't I keep it going? And if I do have to front court anytime soon, I do love judges.
1: But I'm sure they're not judging you, Pete.
0: Moving along, there's some new RES funding that's made available. It's being fast-tracked.
1: Yeah, $60 million has been brought forward for as part of the Hunter New England Renewable Energy Zone. Mm-hmm. If long and the short of it is they're bringing the money forward before the project even gets started just to try and help the communities build up a bit of infrastructure and that sort of stuff.
0: Excellent. All right. And HSC students, well, there's a win for them because they've got some new stuff that they can use to help them out.
1: Yeah, New South Wales Public Schools, for the very first time, every school in New South Wales will be granted access to the most academically demanding HSC subjects, so extension maths, extension English, a lot of your physics and, you know, the higher demanding
0: all the stuff
1: subjects.
0: You're probably not going to use, kids, when you leave school.
1: The idea of it is, so it's being done as of next year through Aurora College.
0: Next year?
1: It's an online
0: thing. I thought I might have helped these kids this year.
1: Not this year. No, it's being introduced next year. There's 11 subjects that are now going to be offered statewide. Right. The idea behind it is that anyone can get that high quality education, depending on your postcode.
0: All right. Now, this weekend, you don't want to be around McDonald Jones Stadium.
1: Well, maybe when, you do.
0: Mate, the noise that is going to come out of there and the traffic. It's going to be absolutely awesome. The Jets and Sydney, of course, doing battle. One all draw last week in Sydney. The Jets at home with a raucous crowd.
1: Yeah, you'd think
0: fly high.
1: Yeah, you'd think that they should get it up over Sydney FC, but the Jets admitted they were a little bit surprised by how Sydney came at them last week.
0: But that was on Sydney turf.
1: It was. So that's where they have the home field advantage. Obviously, they've had all the momentum throughout the season as well. Perhaps a bit of inexperience might hurt the Jets in this circumstance.
0: Maybe.
1: But this squad, they've won the Australia Cup at the beginning of the season. They've won the Premiership. They're now two games away from winning the grand final. Obviously, because it was 1-1 last week, whatever the outcome is this weekend, whoever wins advances through. Potential for extra time and penalties as well if it's still drawn after 90 minutes.
0: Well, you just answered my question. Thanks. Great. Stole my thunder, basically. I was going to say, what happens if it's still locked up at 90 minutes? But you've
1: extra time and penalties. The winner goes through to the grand final. If the Jets win, they will have the hosting
0: Can lights. You go and ring McDonald Jones before you leave today and find out if you fix that bloody roof so they can actually fit 30,000 in instead of 20?
1: Yeah, that's the only question mark for me over if they do host the grand final, if they do win this weekend and get to host it, will they be able to host it in Newcastle like they did in 2018? Because
0: of course they can.
1: That roof, maybe a few question marks there.
0: Yeah, look, it's only for that top tier. It's not going to fall on the ones in the bottom tier, apparently. But anyway, good luck to the Jets this weekend when they take on Sydney. Cam, we'll hear from you on Monday on the 100% Hunter Breakfast Show. Traffic's up next. We'll see if we can find a quick way home for Cam. And then we're into some Jimmy Barnes and Working Class Man on 2NX.
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8: 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No major problems or incidents out there according to Live Traffic New South Wales. 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And that is your latest 2NM Hunter traffic.
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0: It's Pete.
1: Afternoon, Pete. How are you?
0: Raymond, how are you, sir?
1: Beautiful afternoon, mate, isn't it?
0: Mate, not too shabby at all. What can we do you for?
1: Mate, did you hear that bear this morning on 100% Breakfast Show?
0: No, what did he do this time?
1: Mate, he was bribing people to ring up and say how good he was.
0: Bribing them? Does he think he's a government official?
1: Yeah, well, doesn't he do his rant about that sort of thing?
0: Exactly. Maybe he is secretly turning into a politician.
1: I know what he's turning into.
0: Trying to buy votes.
1: That's what he was doing, matey. Yeah, wow. With cross pies and cakes. So you must admit, it's not a bad bribe, but is it?
0: It's pretty darn good. I wouldn't mind it. Where's he got these hiding?
1: I don't know, matey. I don't know. Yeah, and you had to ring up and just tell him how wonderful he was and how good the breakfast show is.
0: Oh, my goodness. What people will do. Who would stoop that low to ring in?
1: Well, matey, there was a few ringing in, mate. I think they'd sell their souls for a cross pie.
0: Oh, my goodness. Look, I would too, most definitely. I might have to go down and tell him he's still here. I might have to go down and tell him how good he is.
1: Yeah. Oh, yes, please. One thing about it, Pete, you don't have to bribe people. People know how good you are.
0: Oh, Raymond, I'll give you a croff pie for that. No. He locks them up. I can't do that. That's gold. Thank you, buddy. All right, you have a great afternoon and great weekend.
1: You too, mate. Enjoy.
0: All right, we're back with some Skyhooks next right here on your home of better music and more of it. It's 2 AM.
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12: 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So we've dug deep in the music library and found two from your favourite artists, including some you haven't heard in ages. This is the Two Ups at Two, 981 2NM.

0: 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It's the Two Ups at Two. 981 2NM.
1: Picture up.

0: Cheap Trick, back to back on your two ups this afternoon here on 2NM. You have a better music and more of it. And this morning it was all about the movies when the lovely M joined the bear. She gave us her rating on the movie Apex.
1: It's a two. It's well acted. It is poorly constructed. To be honest, they just went a bit too crazy with the plot. Like, I think they could have just, like, reined it in a little bit and it would have been a lot better.
2: But it certainly sounds like you're pleased that you didn't fork out $18 at the cinema to see it.
1: Hell no.
0: All right, there's one to go and miss. Apex. Look, on the way next, we'll return to our two ups. The bear will return Monday, of course, with his 100% Hunter Breakfast Show, talking TV with Irina. But next, we're going back to 2001 and 1999 with Smash Mouth, right here on your two ups on 2NM for your Friday.
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0: 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No major problems or incidents out there, according to Live Traffic New South Wales. 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And that is your latest 2NM Hunter traffic.
8: Check, check 1, 2. We know you love variety, and we also know that two is better than one. So we've dug deep in the music library and found two from your favourite artists, including some you haven't heard in ages. This is the Two Ups at Two.

0: Wrapping up the Friday two-ups on the home of better music and more of it. Pete in with you as we step, well, towards the 3 o'clock newsroom or your latest details on the way. After that, a guy who's coming back to Oz one more time.
1: I started singing bye-bye, Miss American Pie, drove my Chevy.
0: The legend Don McLean, yes, he's coming back. What is he, 90 almost? Coming back on his American Pie farewell tour for the second time. We'll get him on inside of 15. And a guy who has become very popular, especially against the young'uns these days. The one and only Michael Jackson. Will get him on the King of Pop straight after your news, which is up next on the home of better music and more of it.
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9: Slow down around school zones. There is a 40-kilometre speed limit in school zones. 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So between 8 a.m. and 9:30 a.m. and 2:30 p.m. and 4 p.m, pay attention to the 40-kilometre per hour speed limit.
8: National News now.
10: Afternoon, I'm Harrison Preeve. White Australia has become the second organisation to be declared a prohibited hate group under broader measures introduced in the wake of the Bondi terror attack. The federal government essentially has greater powers to list any organisation, provided they meet the threshold, including advocating for hate crime. Minister for Home Affairs Tony Burke alleging this group replaced the neo-Nazis, which disbanded after it was listed as a prohibited hate group.
11: None of this will stop bigoted people from having horrific ideologies, but it does prevent this group from organising, from meeting, and prevent some of the sorts of horrific bigoted rallies that we've seen around our country.
10: Passengers from the hantavirus cruise ship are again being tested before being taken to a quarantine centre in Perth's north. Five Aussies and a Kiwi touching down on a chartered flight from the Netherlands a short time ago. The group will spend at least 3 weeks in quarantine, with the plane's crew also isolating for a fortnight. The coalition says it has no plans for new taxes. Opposition leader Angus Taylor continues to sell his budget reply speech today, calling for a cut to migration figures and pledging to repeal Labor's tax reforms to negative gearing and capital gains. He says the coalition's plans to bring down taxes to help young Aussies.
12: That they'll be able to start a business and make a go of that business and grow it over time without the government taxing it into oblivion.
10: And briefly, Princess Kate wrapping up her Italian tour, her first trip abroad since being diagnosed with cancer.
13: 2NM, your sport now.
10: A big test for a depleted Collingwood against AFL ladder leaders Sydney tonight at the SCG. The Pies without Darcy Cameron, Darcy Moore and Pat Lipinski. Scott Pendlebury is being managed ahead of his game's record. The Suns to face Port Adelaide in tonight's other clash in Darwin. And Canterbury skipper Stephen Crichton notching his milestone 150th against the Sharks to kick off NRL Magic Round at Suncorp. The Dolphins tackle the Rabbitohs in the late match.
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14: Showers around the valley today for your Friday. Tomorrow for your Saturday, mostly cloudy with a top of 23. Same again for Sunday, 23 and mostly cloudy with a possible shower coming in on Monday. Tops of 23 there. That's 2NM 4-day forecast. 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
15: 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That's brekkie done right. Only at the Workies. On 981 2NM, it's time to start putting the day in the rearview mirror with the run home. 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

0: doing it with Brian Adams this afternoon, and summer is 69. It is Pete Holland in with you on your home of better music and more of it.
1: And now it's time to put your knowledge to the test with Pete's Trivia.
0: G'day, Christy. How are you?
2: I'm good.
0: What have you been up to for your Friday?
2: Not much.
0: Not much. All right. Well, let's see if you can answer my question today. How many stripes does the Adidas logo have in it?
2: Three
0: it is. Well done. I didn't know if we were going to get anyone get that. So congratulations. Yes. You are officially the smartest person alive today, and you win the virtual trophy. So congratulations.
2: Thank you.
0: All right. We're going to be back with better music and more of it after the break. We're going to hit it up with some ABBA here on your home of better music and more of it.
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3: 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Opposition leader Angus Taylor has sold lower migration numbers and repealing Labor's tax changes in his budget reply. Aussies returning from the hantavirus cruise ship are heading into quarantine in Perth. Investigations continue into a deadly bus rollover in North Queensland. And Delta is through to Sunday's Eurovision final. 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
10: Hi, turning back the clock on May 15, the day in 1928 when Mickey Mouse made his cartoon debut in Plain Crazy. Steamboat Willie was his first starring role. That came later in the year, and then we heard him speak for the first time. Richard and Morris McDonald opened the first McDonald's restaurant in 1940.
11: They said, my God, the McDonald brothers, I think that they're losing their minds.
10: A remarkable day in cricket in 1948 when Don Bradman's Invincibles scored 721 runs in a single day in their first class match against Essex.
12: Enter Don Bradman, who got a great ovation.
10: In 1981, George Harrison released his single All Those Years Ago as a tribute to John Lennon. Ringo Starr was on drums, Paul and Linda McCartney were on backing vocals. All those years ago. And remember this, it was in 2010 that 16-year-old Aussie Jessica Watson became the youngest person to sail solo, non-stop and unassisted around the world.
13: Sydney in her sights and Jessica Watson storms home.
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10: To the birthdays, LRB singer, songwriter and guitarist Graham Goble is 79. Nicholas Hammond is 76, was Friedrich in The Sound of Music before playing Spider-Man in the 70s.
15: He can do the things a spider does, you know, climb walls and spin webs.
10: Australian entertainer Rhonda Birchmore celebrates her 66th birthday.
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18: Andy Murray is the Wimbledon champion.
10: AFL great Thomas Scully turns 35 today. Finished his career with the Hawks.
19: Scully, you little ripper!
10: And NRL star Cowboys fullback Scott Drinkwater is 29. Finally, Australia's longest-serving Prime Minister, Sir Robert Menzies, died on this day in 1978, aged 83.
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10: Remembering Sir Robert Menzies on May 15.
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0: Time to lace up the boots and head back to where it all begins. The local fields, the local courts, and the local legends in the making. This is Home Turf on 2NM. We shine the spotlight on sport right here in the Upper Hunter. Proudly brought to you by Ray White Musselbrook.
1: Welcome to the Home Turf this week. It is Pete here with you, all thanks to Ray White Musselbrook and Musselbrook RSL Club Bowling Club. Well, they're on the hunt for new bowlers. They got the last of their pennants this weekend, and then it's into the social bowl season. So this is where anyone can get involved, no matter what your age is, whether you're 10, right up to 100, maybe even more. It doesn't matter. I'm happy to say joining us from the Musselbrook RSL Bowling Club to tell us more about bowls and how you can get involved is Bob Kaslick. Hi, Bob. How are you?
2: Well, thanks, Peter. Well,
1: now, plenty happening on the greens at the Musselbrook RSL Club. You're into the final week of the pennants.
2: Yes, this Saturday is the last day for this particular season. So from now on, it'll be social bowls every Saturday.
1: Now, social bowls, that's open to anybody and everybody, isn't it? Doesn't matter of age or ability?
2: No, any ability, any age, everybody's welcome at the RSL Bowls Club.
1: Now, what if someone doesn't have a set of bowls? Because I know I don't mind going and trying lawn bowling, but I don't have a set of bowls.
2: That's okay. We've got quite a number of sets of bowls that are club bowls that we can people can use on the day while they're making up their mind whether they like the game or not. So, yeah, we have plenty of bowls for them to use.
1: Now, I believe in June at some stage that the bowl club is going to be holding an open day where people can come and try bowls for free.
2: That's right. Yeah, we haven't come up with an exact date yet, but we will. When we do, we'll post it on social media. But anybody's welcome on that day. We'll have an experienced bowler with everybody that turns up. So you'll have someone coaching you the whole day through. And we'll start the normal time, which is we'll start at 1 o'clock on Thursday or a Saturday, depending on which day we have it. And it'll be free to play, and you'll learn a few things about the game of lawn bowls.
1: Now, I've seen people who use equipment to help them. They might not be able to bend over to pick up a bowl anymore, but that doesn't matter because, you know, there are things available out there, like bowling arms. Is that what they're called?
2: That's right. Bowling arms what they're called, and they're available to people that have trouble with their back bending over, getting low to the green. So, yeah, that's another option for people to help them get into the game of bowls.
1: All right. Now, just quickly explain how bowls works. So you've got the white ball, which is just like a cue ball on a pool table. That's called a jack, isn't it?
2: Jack or kitty, yeah, whatever. That's the white ball we put down for people to bowl closest to. So the kitty goes down first, or the jack goes down first, and then you bowl your bowl to try and get as close as you possibly can to that white ball.
1: Now, I see people turning a ball either left or right. How do you figure out how to do that?
2: Okay, so people will learn all that on the day. It's easier to see it than me to try and explain over the phone, but there's a small ring on one side of the bowl and there's a large ring circle on the other side of the bowl. Mm-hmm. So the large ring is always going to be on the outside of your bowl when you let it go.
1: So if you want it to turn in, small on the inside and it'll turn in that way.
2: That's right. It's got a natural bias on the bowl that will, you let it go, you don't let it go towards the kitty, you aim away from the kitty and the bowl will naturally draw in towards the kitty.
1: All right. Well, watch this space. It's coming up in June where if you've ever thought of taking up lawn bowls, you'll be able to join them at the Musselbrook RSL Club Bowling Club. We will keep you posted

0: exactly when that date is once Bob lets us know. Best of luck with the finish of Pennants this Saturday, Bob, and thanks for joining us on the home turf. Thanks to Ray White Musselbrook.
1: Thanks, Peter.
0: Now, if you are a local sporting club that would like to get involved with the home turf, it's quite easy. 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
2: That's home turf for this week, thanks to Ray White Musselbrook. Shining the spotlight on the people, the players and the clubs that keep sport alive right here in the Upper Hunter. 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
0: 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No major problems or incidents out there, according to Live Traffic New South Wales. 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And that is your latest 2NM Hunter traffic.
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0: lot of music and more of it for every day of the week. It is Pete in with you.
1: That's all, folks.
0: Ah, yeah, baby. That means the weekend is here for me. I'm going to leave you with Jonesy and Amanda. Yes, they are not into their weekend yet, but they are here for your drive home to get you into your weekend. Christian O'Connell later on, and of course then 80s music. I guarantee it. Hey, look, I will be back on Monday when we'll do it all again for our afternoons. Until then, have a fantastic weekend and make sure you've got us in the pocket by downloading the free iHeart app. But Jonesy and Amanda coming your way after the news, and I'll return Monday. 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
7: Afternoon, it's Harrison Preeb. The Home Affairs Minister is prepared for a legal challenge following a decision to declare neo-Nazis a prohibited hate group. From midnight, anyone who joins, recruits or funds the organisation could face up to 15 years in jail. The group repeatedly rebranding, currently known as White Australia. Tony Burke says their ideology has no place here.
8: You have to, in this particular portfolio, work on the basis that it's always likely there'll be a legal challenge. We're confident of our legal position, otherwise we wouldn't have done.
7: Meanwhile, the opposition insists Australia can afford its proposed tax reforms that would tie bracket creep with the rate of inflation. Deputy Liberal leader Jane Hume says that means more Aussies would keep more of their own money. However, she's failed to tell Seven how they'd pay for it.
9: What's the alternative? The alternative is that each and every year Australians get a little bit poorer because inflation and then wage rises get eaten up by taxes every time you move into a higher and higher tax bracket.
7: Victoria is officially getting a bronze statue of Dan Andrews, funded by the taxpayers. The controversial life-size tribute signed off by the state government at a cost of $134,000. The former Premier qualifying for the statue when he served his 3,000th day as state leader. And 7 students have been treated over a suspected MDMA overdose on the New South Wales Central Coast. High school staff phoning 000, where paramedics raced out to the scene this morning. 3 students have since been taken to Gosford Hospital in stable conditions.
2: 2NM, your sport now.
7: Sydney's boosted by the return of Charlie Curnow for tonight's AFL clash with the Pies at the SCG, while the Suns and Power square off in tonight's other encounter in the top end. And the Dolphins looking to keep their momentum going against Souths in tonight's NRL Magic Round clash at Suncorp. A win would move the Finns into the top eight. Coach Christian Wolfe says they need to match an energised Bunnies.
10: They play to their strengths. They play a very disciplined style of footy and they don't make many errors and, you know, certainly don't beat themselves. So we've got to make sure that we've got a similar sort of mindset.
7: The Sharks beat the Bulldogs in the earlier match.
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12: Showers around the valley today for your Friday. Tomorrow for your Saturday, mostly cloudy with a top of 23. Same again for Sunday, 23 and mostly cloudy with a possible shower coming in on Monday. Tops of 23 there. That's your 2NM 4-day forecast. 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
0: Well, hello there. It's Fri-yay.
12: Fri-yay
0: is the kids when they're standing around the water cooler. That's what they like to say. Speaking of kids, Jim Y. Rye, one of the top people. Well, top-ish.
25: Come on. One of the people.
0: He just came up to me like little Oliver from Oliver. Please, sir, can you plug my show?
25: What's your show? This isn't Kingdom of Fools.
26: No, this is another show that I'm doing.
0: What are you, Cecil B. DeMille?
26: I'm in the Theatre Sports All-Stars show at Enmore Theatre this Sunday, 4 o'clock in Sydney.
25: It is a very good show, and when you're seeing the All-Stars, it's the best of the best, it'll be amazing.
0: So when you say All-Stars, who are these All-Stars?
26: Well, they're some of Sydney's best improvisers.
0: Right, like?
26: Well, Rove is going to be there.
0: Rove's going to be
26: there. Yeah, he's hosting.
0: Rove's very good.
26: Yeah. I'll be there.
25: That's two.
0: Well,
25: you know, theatre sports, I've done quite a bit of theatre sports. I was in a team many years ago. And it sets out being fun because you think it's just going to be like, thank God you're here. You burst through a door and you're given a scenario. But it's a scenario with a twist. You've got to be an animal on a bus that's heading towards extinction, but you've got to stop because someone has to go to school. And you have got to do it in iambic pentameter. There's layer upon layer upon layer.
26: There's a lot of challenges, but I think that's part of the fun is watching it as an audience member is going, how can they possibly do this?
0: Well, I did it last year or the year before as a make good because...
25: The previous year, tell us what happened, Brendan. This was a celebrity theatre sports fundraiser for Canteen, which is about... teenagers living with cancer and their support groups. It's very important that you came.
0: I caught up with your son, Jack.
25: You came to support me because I was in one of the teams.
0: Yeah, and Jack and I were going along and we stopped at the pub on the way there because we had a few hours to kill before the show started.
25: And you got there late.
0: But I don't know how that happened, Your Honour, but apparently...
25: And at your feet were hundreds of drunk cans.
26: Yeah,
25: and
26: I was there with my girlfriend Alessia, who you were meeting for the first time across the aisle, and you were pointing at me, going, "Oh, look, it's Ryan, kissy with your girlfriend."
25: Like terrible
26: in front of everyone,
25: and not just that. Jay Lagai was in my team, and his daughter came up and said, "There's a very drunk man throwing beer cans around."
0: I wasn't,
25: and I looked up, and it was you.
0: And then I had to apologize to Jay Lagai's daughter. And Jay, you know, you don't want him on your case anyway.
25: She's now a very famous actress. She's in the live-action Moana.
0: Perhaps maybe I had something to do with that.
25: She got out of town quick smart and went to Hollywood.
0: We've got all the details for Ryan's show. Check out our socials. How about that?
26: That's great. Thank you, Jonesy.
0: How about that? Friday, we've got an action-packed show today, but we can't do anything until we do the Fast Five. Jonesy and Amanda driving you home with Jam Nation.
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0: It's Jonesy and Amanda driving you home this Friday, the 15th of May.
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4: Fast Five.
0: Five questions. Can you go all the way and answer all five questions correctly? If you do that, Amanda will say...
5: Well, question five will win you a $500 voucher to Hijinks Hotel.
0: Sloane is in Kerwin.
5: Hi,
0: unfortunately
5: Sloane.
0: For you, Sloane, you're
6: Hello.
0: In Queen. You, would you, by any chance, this weekend be able to get to Sydney to watch Gem Y-Rai's Theatre Sports All-Star Extravaganza?
6: Oh, my gosh. Wouldn't that be amazing? I'll have to consider my options, but, of course, that's a yes.
5: Oh, well done, Sloane. We should be giving that away as a prize today.
0: Yeah,
5: if you come, say, if you win, you get the $500 voucher to Hijinks. If you come eighth, maybe you win that as a prize.
7: Do you want me to organise
6: amazing.
7: That?
6: Amazing. Rove's, I would like that.
0: Rove McManus has pots of money. I don't see why he can't just load up the jet.
5: And well, you've got pots of money. Why don't you do it?
0: He's got pots more than
5: he's
0: me.
5: He's got pots of more. Sloane, let's get into this. Question number one. The Odyssey is an ancient Greek epic poem attributed to which poet?
6: Oh, that's Homer.
0: That is Homer.
5: Well, I thought it might have been Pam Ayres, but no.
0: My son bought my wife Homer a book. Homer's Iliad for Mother's Day.
5: Did he think it was from The Simpsons?
0: No. He bought it.
5: And was she thrilled? She's a historian.
0: Yeah, she likes reading that stuff. It's pretty heavy.
5: It is heavy.
0: Let's play Monster Mash.
8: Let's kick off this Monster Mash.
5: Yeah! Sloane, we have mashed two songs together. What are they?
9: I walk alone, I walk up.
0: What do you think, Sloane?
6: I love them songs. Oh, my gosh. So it's Boulevard of Broken Dreams.
5: Yes.
6: Yes. Oh, yay. Okay, great. And then the second one is Blinding Lights.
5: Yes,
6: the weekend.
5: Absolutely.
9: This empty street,
5: Boulevard of Broken Dreams.
9: On the Boulevard
5: Green Day.
9: Of Broken Dreams.
5: I love the song Blinding Lights by The Weeknd.
0: I do like that. Doing very well here, Sloane. Question number three. Ferret legging. An endurance contest where participants keep ferrets inside their trousers was once popular among coal miners in which country? Was it A, Ireland, B, Finland, or C, England?
6: Oh, I would definitely go A.
0: Ireland?
5: No, it's not Ireland.
0: You would think it would be the Irish, but no.
5: Sorry, Sloane.
0: Do you know the answer to that? Ferret legging, an endurance contest where participants keep ferrets inside their trousers was once popular among coal miners in which country? Jonesy and Amanda driving you home with Jam Nation.
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0: It's Jonesy and Amanda driving you home this Friday. You were up last night, I could tell.
1: How do you know?
0: I could see you active in the night.
1: Have you put a video in my room?
0: No, a video.
1: A video of me just going to the toilet. That's all that, okay. That's the only activity that's going on.
0: Enough about your OnlyFans. No, I'm talking about this.
2: It's time once again for Amanda's evening scroll.
0: We may as well make hay while the sun shines.
1: Well, I'm finding things online that I'd like to share with you. How about this one? And I think it's cute that Rihanna, the singer, has got a new tattoo based around some artwork her children have done. So this tattoo, I don't have any tattoos. I reckon this one would hurt. It's on the back of her leg, just above her knee.
0: Have you got a picture? Oh, there you go. Yes.
1: And if you saw it from a distance, you'd think they were veins, wouldn't you?

0: It looks very veiny.
1: What she's done is she's taken scribbles that her children have done and put them on as a tattoo. And there's no sort of outline. They're not drawing bluey or anything.
0: No.
1: It looks like a kid has drawn on a sofa. And she's had that transferred to her leg.
0: I'd say props to the tattooist. He's done a fair representation of it. But, you know, what's she thinking?
1: What is she thinking?
0: What's Rihanna thinking?
1: We don't know whether it is her child. Do you, 'cause say, if it was capital R, capital Z, capital A, would you say that name was RZA?
0: RZA?
1: I don't know.
0: RZA. Who's the baby daddy?
1: The baby daddy is ASAP Rocky.
0: Oh, of course.
1: So we've got RZA. We've got another child called Riot. And there's a baby called Rocky.
0: Okay.
1: So we don't know
0: which
1: one. What
0: about baby head flushed down the toilet when he goes to school?
1: Well, we know they're not baby Picasso, that's for sure.
0: No.
1: So anyway, she's got that on her leg. Yep. Now, another story I found. Speaking of musicians, actually, you know the singer Shakira.
0: Yes. I know that.
1: Well, this clip comes from a TikTok account of a man who says he's a pastor in the Dominican Republic.
0: Mm-hmm.
1: And he deals a lot of exorcisms. People there are possessed by demons. He has a woman, he's filmed this woman, who is possessed by a musical demon, where she is possessed by the demon of Shakira. And this is video of her. She's trying to replicate the dance moves as they're trying to hold her down and perform an exorcism. Here she is.
0: She's got a good chant going.
1: They're trying to get it out of her, which is a shame, because she could do a tribute show.
0: She's got a good jam going.
1: And she's pretty lucky, though, she's not possessed by this demon.
0: Quick, get him! It always goes to Crazy Frog.
1: You're welcome.
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0: Jonesy and Amanda driving you home this Friday, the 15th of May. A man has been arrested after driving without a license, and I have something in common with this man because I got caught.
1: You got arrested without a license?
0: I got arrested for driving without a license.
1: You've told me you've never been pinged for a traffic
0: incident. Many years ago, but let me just say this story first. This man was arrested after driving without a license for 70 years.
1: Wow.
0: He's 84 years of age from Nottinghamshire. He was stopped by the police and they said, mate, where's your license? And he says, I haven't got it. And they said, what is it at home? And he goes, I've never had it. He told officers he started driving at just 12 and has never been caught or involved in an accident.
1: So he never had a license. He hasn't lost it. He's just never had one.
0: Never had one. So it doesn't say what happened to him. I'd say they would have beaten him to death or something like that.
1: With a Horlicks.
0: Because when I was young, I got caught riding my motorcycle with a pillion passenger and no P plate. And they just changed the rules that P plate riders weren't allowed to take pillion passengers. And they just changed the rules as well that you'd get lose points for no P plate. So the copper, out of the goodness of his heart, said, oh, yeah, I tell you what, I'll let you off on the pillion passenger, but I'm going to have to do you for the P plate. I went, oh, sweet, no worries, mate. Then I find out I'll lose my license. Oh, for 16 months.
1: That's a long time. How old were you?
0: I was 19. So I ended up getting a job on the radio in Western Australia. So I left the East Coast, went to the West Coast, and just picked up where I started from, just driving around in Western Australia without a license because my mother didn't forward on the fact that I'd lost my license.
1: Was that your story or was that the truth?
0: Well, what happened was Mum rang and she said, Mum, Brendan, you've lost your license. I went, okay, but not in the great state
1: of
0: Western.
1: Let's pretend I haven't heard this.
0: In the great state of Western Australia, I think I'm peachy pie. I got pulled up by the police in Western Australia and the copper said to me, he said, oh, where's your license? I said, oh, I don't have it. And he said, is it at home? And I said, well, no, I don't have it at all. And he said, right. So he wrote this thing. Next minute, I go to court. I'm in the court, and this is Western Australia in Karratha. Go to court, and the judge says, right, 3 days jail, $160 fine.
1: Jail?
0: Yeah. And my face must have just reflected how I felt because the bailiff said, don't worry, mate, you don't have to go to jail. It's you either pay the $160 or you do 3 days jail. And he said, considering you'll be the only white guy in Roebourne jail,
1: I suggest you
0: it's probably wise you pay the $160. And that was it.
1: And so did you have to stop driving until when?
0: Until I got my license back. But this is where red tape came in. I went to Western Australia, the local Western Australian registry there. I went, yeah, no worries, mate. You can get your license back. You're eligible to have it back. And I went, oh, sweet. So I didn't have to do anything, really.
1: Whereas, in fact, you weren't eligible.
0: I was eligible, according to the Western Australian Motor Registry Department.
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0: Jonesy and Amanda driving you home when there's big issues to discuss.
1: The pub test.
2: Pub test.
1: Does not pass the pub test.
2: Pub test.
3: Pub test.
1: Does it pass the pub test?
2: Pub test.
3: Yeah, the pub test.
4: Doesn't pass the sniff test.
1: Stop it. It's not helpful.
5: While we're having our little glassy glasses, this is what we're talking about today. A German tourist has won a payout because he couldn't get a sun lounge when he's on a Greek island holiday. Every time he went down to the sun lounges at 6 o'clock, someone had gone in the night before and had bagged the spot. He was able to sue to say he was never able to get one. But even putting your towel on at 6 o'clock, if you're not going to sit there, is that okay?
0: I think it's un-Australian. It's very German.
5: Well, this guy was German who was complaining and he won some money off his next holiday.
0: Well, you know.
5: Bagging a sun lounge on a holiday, does it pass the pub test?
6: Look, I think it passes a pub test, but I think with a caveat. So if you're not there for hours and someone takes your towel off and sits there, then it's fair enough. You're fair game. But if you're there and you're off and you're on back again, then, you know, you should be able to hold it.
7: No, it does not. It's not on. You either sit there or you don't put your stuff there and disappear for hours and expect that it will be empty and waiting for you when you decide to rock up. It's like you can't bag a car park at the shops by putting a witch's hat there or something for yourself. So, no, first in, best dressed.
8: I'm going to say it doesn't pass the pub test. I think it's kind of selfish because, like, you shouldn't be able to dibs a spot, like, because then you've taken away that opportunity from a person to find somewhere nice to sit the next day.
9: It passes. It's like a literal shotgun that is my area to sit at when I want to. So the towel is fine. Throw it there and it's yours.
0: The towel is sacrosanct. What about the witch's hat thing? I've got a mate that drives around. He's got a witch's hat in the back of his car and he puts them out to bags parking spots. And people in Australia, we respect the witch's hat.
5: What if you were to put a witch's hat on a sun lounge? Am I overthinking it or not thinking enough?
0: Upstairs for thinking. I don't know what you're downstairs to.
5: It's for dancing, Brendan.
0: Thank you for all your calls. Jonesy and Amanda driving you home with Jam Nation.
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3: Hi, I'm Sally Pearson. The Blues now have an Origin clean sweep in their sights after securing this year's series last night. New South Wales beating Queensland 14-10 in Game 2. Matilda's star Sam Kerr is yet to reveal her next move after confirming she's leaving Chelsea at the end of this season. Her last game for the club will be this weekend. Sally Fitzgibbons has been knocked out in the opening round of the New Zealand Pro, and Elena Svitolina has beaten Iga Świątek in the semis of the Italian Open and will take on Coco Gauff in tomorrow night's final.
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0: It's Jonesy and Amanda driving you home this Friday afternoon.
1: I saw an ad for a theatre restaurant show that I wish I could have seen. You've done theatre restaurant,
0: I worked as the MC of a theatre restaurant. It was called Morticia's. It was like a poor man's Dracula.
1: Poor man's Dracula.
0: It was dreadful. And the show was that bad. Lucky Grills. Remember Lucky Grills?
1: Yes, I do.
0: So half time, I'm out the back having a smoke with Lucky Grills.
1: I think we call it intermission.
0: Lucky Grills goes, how much more of this shit is there to go? And I said, mate, we're only halfway through. And he went, you're effing kidding me.
1: Well, I bet you wish you would have seen this one, but it's the people who are in it. This is at the Slough View Dinner Theatre, somewhere in the States. It says the only equity theatre in the Gulf with its own tarpon cannery. And the show is Camelot. And underneath that it says similar to the original Broadway show. And it stars two names from the past, Jim Nabors and Anne B. Davis. Jim Nabors was this guy, Gomer Pyle.
2: Surprise, surprise, surprise.
0: Yeah.
1: I never really watched that show, did you?
0: No.
1: Was it kind of like a McHale's Navy? It was a hapless
0: serviceman. Yeah, it was a land-based McHale's Navy.
1: But also it was kind of land-based, like Gilligan's Island. There was a hapless idiot and it was him.
0: And that was him. He was Rock Hudson's boyfriend, wasn't he?
1: I think he was a long-standing lover of Rock Hudson, but was never spoken about.
0: So Rock liked the goof.
1: Maybe.
0: And then he'd be goofing around.
1: Then we had Anne B. Davis, who we all know as Alice from the Brady Bunch.
3: Sam, stag. The only time he's heard that word is when somebody brought a dead deer into the butcher shop.
0: Her and Sam the butcher.
1: But Jim Nabors, for all his surprise, surprise, surprise, had a beautiful singing voice. He was a well-known singer.
4: To dream the impossible dream.
0: Oh, he's very good.
1: If you like
4: to
1: that.
4: To fight the unbeatable foe.
0: And this is from an episode of Gomer Pyle.
1: Was it?
0: Yeah.
4: With unbearable foe.
1: Did he sing it as Gomer?
0: I'm looking at it on YouTube right now. He was, and everyone was just blown away.
1: Did they say surprise, surprise, surprise? Stop it. Come on, stop.
0: Can't pull off Gomer.
1: So that's how Jim was singing.
0: Right.
1: Anne B. Davis, I don't know if we heard her sing much, but she was in those Brady Bunch variety shows, wasn't
0: yes,
1: she?
0: Oh, yes. This is her singing with Sam the Butcher. God, mate, have a look at his hands. He's having a good old feel.
1: It's not very challenging lyrics.
0: What would Gomer say?
2: Surprise, surprise, surprise.
1: It says here for the meal of the night, featuring choice of mutton or chicken.
0: Yeah.
1: Fun for most ages, $12.95. Actually, I'm having a look at the reservations down here.
0: Yeah.
1: Oh, I think we might have been had.
0: Why?
1: Well, this is the address. 662 East Mosquito Abatement Road near the outfall pipe.
0: Yeah, of course. It's a joke.
1: It was too good to be true. I wanted it to be true.
0: Yeah.
1: I wanted Gomer Pyle and Alice to be in Camelot together.
0: Yeah, I wanted that. It was like when they had the thing about Stevie Wonder selling Ataris. Do you remember that?
1: Selling what?
0: They had Stevie Wonder.
1: Yeah.
0: Even Stevie likes it. He was selling Atari TV games.
1: Oh, but that was real, wasn't it?
0: No.
1: I hate AI. I hate
2: surprise,
1: it.
2: Surprise, surprise, surprise.
1: Oh.
0: Jonesy and Amanda driving you home with Jam Nation.
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1: Harrison Preem here with the latest. Angus Taylor is continuing to sell the Coalition's budget reply, claiming it provides optimism for Australia's future. The opposition leader delivering his speech last night, pledging to cut migration figures and to repeal Labor's changes to negative gearing and capital gains tax. He says it's about giving Aussies a fair go.
2: We need an Australia where the government puts Australians first. They are declaring war on aspiration in this country.
1: The journey home is almost over for the Aussies and Kiwi from the Hunter Virus cruise ship. Their repatriation flight from the Netherlands touching down in Perth today. A specialist team will supervise their quarantine period for the next 3 weeks. A neo-Nazi group will be banned under Aussie law from midnight tonight. The federal government listing the group, now known as Whites Australia, as a banned organisation. A new study has found climate change could worsen Australia's housing crisis. Researchers from the University of Sydney warning rental affordability could drop by 45% over the next decade, while homelessness rates could surge. The report finding climate impact must now be factored into future housing policies. And a breakthrough in the long-running pay dispute for Victorian teachers. The union endorsing an in-principle agreement with the state government that would see teachers get a wage increase of between 28 to 32% over the next 4 years.
0: 2NM, your sport now.
1: A depleted Collingwood takes on AFL ladder leaders Sydney tonight at the SCG. The Pies without Darcy Cameron, Darcy Moore and Pat Lipinski. Scott Pendlebury is being managed ahead of his game's record. While a hot and humid test awaits the Suns and Power in tonight's other encounter in the top end. NRL Magic Rounds kicked off in Brisbane. The Sharks and Dogs doing battle. The Dolphins to face the Rabbitohs in the late match. And Adelaide United hosting Wellington in the second leg of their A-League semi-final.
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3: Showers around the valley today for your Friday. Tomorrow for your Saturday, mostly cloudy with a top of 23. Same again for Sunday, 23 and mostly cloudy with a possible shower coming in on Monday. Tops of 23 there. That's your 2NM 4-day forecast. 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
0: 2NM's Hunter Highlights. 11 breakfast menu items for $11. 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
16: Showtime! Well, hello there. Next week, exciting news. We're putting your muscle memory to the test thanks to Nutrilite. We've got $2,000 to win every day. We'll give you a category, and you need to guess 5 items in that category in 10 seconds to win. 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
17: And you got it. 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
16: 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Coming up, some science news and Instagram is here. Jonesy and Amanda driving you home with Jam Nation.
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0: It's Jonesy and Amanda driving you home.
1: Let me ask you a question.
2: Yes.
1: Have there been very specific moments in your life where you have felt like a grown-up?
0: I think when I was eligible for comprehensive insurance.
1: I don't even know what that means.
0: So the car, I used to have third party. Well, I never used to have any insurance on my motorbike because I used to figure if I smashed a car badly enough, I'd be dead and then my family would have to deal with that. And so I didn't worry about it.
1: Gee, the time must fly by in your house when you chat about insurance.
0: So then when the family car, it went from being third party property, meaning if you run into Johnny Rolls-Royce,
1: yes,
0: you don't have to foot the bill. Going from that where you got comprehensive in case Johnny ne'er-do-well steals your car and burns it.
1: It's funny how their first name is always Johnny.
0: You get a car back.
1: But that was for you as a sign of adulthood.
0: Yeah. But they kept moving the goalposts because I remember I was thinking when I turn 26, I'm going to get cheap insurance. And all of a sudden, oh, no, 28. Now you got to wait till 28. So it took some time to get to it.
1: Because those decisions are made on when your cognitive faculties have reached a certain point. You're deemed an adult. You know how when I felt I was an adult? I've had two. One was when I'd kept a baby alive for a year.
0: Mm-hmm.
1: I remember at Liam's first birthday, I thought, I was stunned at myself at how mature I felt. I was 40.
0: Yeah.
1: But I'd kept a baby alive for a year.
0: And you went through all that effort to have the baby.
1: Yeah, I took care of him.
0: Yeah, I know. Yeah, well, you didn't put him on top of a mountaintop.
1: And let the gods decide.
0: That's what they used to do in the old days.
1: And the other time I felt like an adult was when I got a salad spinner. Made cricket interesting that year, Brendan.
0: Of course. Dry lettuce.
1: But this is the thing that you kind of assume that when it's deemed, as you say, you can get cheap insurance,
0: mm-hmm.
1: as if the, what are they called, the actuarians have decided.
0: Actuaries.
1: Actuaries have decided that you are of a mature age, your brain has finished forming and you're ready to go.
0: Yeah.
1: New science studies from the University of Cambridge have revealed that the human brain undergoes a variety of developmental phases. And true adulthood actually begins at 32.
0: 32?
1: Yeah. This groundbreaking research challenges traditional societal milestones. People don't feel proper grown-ups apparently until their 30s. So they've scanned the brains of 4,000 participants and the brain stays in its adolescent wiring pattern until around 32 when efficiency peaks at around that point. And they, as they say, at around age 32, we see the most directional changes in wiring. And the largest overall shift in trajectory compared to other turning points in your life. So with puberty, there's a clear start. I've got hair! And you have to see those awful films at school.
0: Yep.
1: The end of adolescence is harder to pin down scientifically. Based purely on neural architecture, they now say this is your early 30s.
0: Wow.
1: Mm.
0: Well, Jesus, he died at 33.
1: But haven't so many famous rock stars died at 33?
0: Bruce Lee was 33. Bon Scott was 33. The aforementioned Jesus.
1: Wasn't Jim Morrison dead at the same age?
0: No, he was 27.
1: You're a death savant.
0: Keep your language
1: actually,
0: out of it.
1: 27 is the other.
0: Yeah, there's 27. So there was Janis Joplin.
1: Was it Amy Winehouse?
0: Jimi Hendrix. Amy Winehouse.
1: How cheery for everybody.
0: Yeah, and
1: if only they'd hung around and matured a bit more.
0: They could have. Well, Jesus, he would have got out of his sandals by that stage.
1: Wearing his hard shoes.
0: He would have said, oh.
1: You lured me to be blasphemous.
0: I don't think it's blasphemous. I think it's okay to say Jesus might have toyed with covered footwear.
1: That's a carpenter in particular.
0: Exactly. Jonesy and Amanda driving you home with Jam Nation.
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1: Well, Friday's a great day to win cash.
5: Any day's a great day to win cash, yeah, but I do think you're right. Friday's
1: but nonetheless,
5: a good one.
1: 10 questions, 60 seconds on the clock. You can pass if you don't know an answer. We'll come back to the question if time permits. You get all the questions right, you win $1,000.
5: Which would be fabulous. You can take $1,000 and go with our good wishes, or you can play double or nothing.
1: Mel is in Davenport. Hello, Mel.
6: Hi.
1: I was in your neck recently, and I just posted, in fact, this week on my Instagram.
5: The most boring thing I've ever seen.
1: It was the solenoid in Ox's bike went. And we couldn't find a solenoid anywhere. We're at Zeehan. You know where Zeehan is?
6: Oh, Zeehan, yeah.
1: Zeehan, oh, sorry.
6: Yeah, you know, nearly in one of the worst places in Tasmania.
1: That's what everyone said.
5: See, Davenport is beautiful, but your post was so boring.
1: We were riding, and everyone said, what are you going there for? And I said, well, and we stayed at the Zeehan Motel, and it was really nice. I had a nice schnitzel.
6: Yeah, I could see as a tourist you might enjoy one day there. But
5: the whole...

0: The whole post, Mel, was just about fixing someone's
1: bike.
0: We
1: fixed Ox's bike, the solenoid, and we managed to get
0: home.
1: You
0: know, this is why I miss boring slideshows where you keep it in your own home.
1: So what you're saying, Mel, you spent 1 week, one afternoon in Zeehan.
2: Yeah, I maybe had spent a little longer, but, you know, okay. I'd probably rather just quickly blink, like they say, and miss it on the way through.
0: Well, Mel, let's see if we can get you some money so you can head to that hotel and spend more time.
1: Here we go.
0: Here we go, Mel. 10 questions, 60 seconds.
2: Okay.
0: If you're not sure, say pass, okay? We might have time to come back. Here we go. Question number one. Green on a traffic light means what?
2: Go.
0: Question two. What hour comes after 11 a.m.?
2: 12 p.m.?
0: Yes. Question three, what is a baby cow called?
2: Calf.
0: Question four, oceanology is the study of what?
2: Pass.
0: Question five, traditionally, how many wonders of the world are there?
2: Seven.
0: Question six, from which restaurant would I order a Betty's Classic Burger?
2: Betty's? No idea.
0: Question seven, Tom Cruise is an advocate for which religion?
2: Scientology.
0: Question eight. A cow's stomach has how many compartments?
2: Three.
0: Oh, it's got four.
2: Two? Four.
1: Four.
2: Two.
0: Oh. You went the Ozempic route. Now there's four.
2: And oceanology is the study of the ocean.
1: Yes, of course. Mel, you're well on your way.
0: Oh, and you're right. Betty's Classic Burgers comes from Betty's Burgers. You said Betty's and I figured that
1: was nailed it. You nailed it, Mel.
2: I've never heard of Betty's, actually. Do you guys have Betty's?
1: We have Betty's. I hear
2: I'm in Tassie. We don't have Betty's.
1: No, Zeehan's getting Betty's.
0: You got it right.
1: Haven't you heard? Zeehan's got Betty's.
2: at the tavern.
1: Yeah, the tavern. Mel, it's great to have you on the show.
2: Yes, great to be on the show. Thank you so much.
0: Thanks, Karen, Mel. Have a good weekend.
1: It'll be back again on Monday. If you'd like to register to play, like Mel has done, jonesyandamanda.com.au. 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

0: And a crazy spender as well. We learnt this week with the budget being released. How much do you spend on that Scooby-Doo picture when you're on a cruise?
1: $694.
0: How are
2: money
0: you
2: well
0: ever
2: spent.
0: Going to buy a house, Jenna?
1: I have one. Plus,
0: no, that's a problem with so your young people.
2: She owns the wall that she can put a poster on. So, Jenna, what bruises have we pressed this week?
1: Yeah, so it's been a huge week on the Jonesy and Amanda socials, and it all started on Monday when we discovered this clip from The Only Way is Essex featuring two of the girls on their trip to Vietnam.
3: Oh, my God, they've got pigeons here.
4: Ooh. Yeah, pigeons not worldwide.
3: Ooh. What, do you reckon they flew from England?
4: Well, I feel like they fly everywhere. I feel like they get bored of somewhere and then go to the next place.
3: I thought pigeons were only in England.
0: Oh, but they're pretty.
2: And what have people said about them?
1: Yeah, so we uploaded the video with your reactions to it, and it went crazy, receiving over 4 million views, thousands of likes and comments, including this one from Jim on Instagram, who writes, "The pigeon is smarter than both of these two," while Donna adds, "Apologies on behalf of my fellow Essex girls. We're all not like this."
2: Well, that's good to know.
1: Yeah.
0: Well done, Donna.
2: Lucky those girls are pretty.
1: We also put up a poll debating who you would prefer to listen to audio erotica.
2: Here's what happened, though. We had Sam Hewen has joined an app called Quinn, and he is reading a short story that sounds delicious.
5: "All I want is to hear her voice again. Ask if she's read anything good lately. If she followed the moon mission."
0: Oh, yes.
2: Well, this is how you sounded when you read something from your pump manual.
6: "Remove your hose from either side of the pumps. Undo the two nuts."
2: Etc, etc.
0: What do you say?
2: So on the day, it did seem that people would prefer Brendan. They said he'd like to sleep to that. They'd like to sleep to it that Jonesy made them laugh. Wasn't as good looking as Sam.
0: Oh, so what about you can grease my O-ring any time?
2: What has happened since then?
1: Yep, so I've got the official result. Sorry, Jonesy, but 63% of people would prefer to listen to Sam than you.
2: Oh, Brendan.
0: What does the internet know?
1: Well, Bernadette, she says, "Sorry, Jonesy, you're good at what you do, but Sam Hewen is great at what he does."
2: Oh.
1: And he added, "Jonesy's too ocker and so not sounding romantic."
2: When you're reading a manual for how to extrude a pump.
1: But you also made Tracy on Facebook a bit angry.
0: Oh.
1: She wrote, "Is that even a real question? Sorry, Jonesy, but you are not and never will be in the same league as the one and only Sam Hewen."
0: Oh, okay,
2: we've
0: Tracy.
2: Upset people.
0: Well, you marry him then.
2: Hands off, Tracy. Now I'll start a fight.
1: On another note, it's time for Digital Jenners. So this is where I choose my favourite contributor of the week, who will receive a bespoke tin hat made by Amanda.
2: You know what's a full conspiracy? That it might be imaginary.
0: Yeah, you're not making these hats. And you know, the hens are going to come home to roost for you.
2: Who's getting man of the match?
1: Yep, so I thought this week it should belong to a certain celebrity.
0: Ooh.
1: Who commented on our Tin Hat Tuesday video about this JFK conspiracy theory.
7: "We solved the JFK assassination."
0: Mm-hmm. Okay.
7: Do you want to know who the perpetrator is?
2: No, let's just leave it at that.
0: Yes,
2: of course we do.
7: His name is William Robert Greer, the driver of JFK's limo.
0: So he shot backwards into JFK's head?
7: Yep, with his left hand over his right shoulder, using the rear vision mirror to aim.
0: That's regular contributor Rob.
2: So which celebrity commented on that?
1: Yep. So the celebrity who commented on that was the one and only Alec Baldwin.
0: Oh. Alec Baldwin, that's a big deal. Was he supportive? What did he say?
1: He commented, "Bullshit."
0: Well,
2: our work here is done.
0: All he knows is jab hand around shooting, isn't it?
2: Don't even say it out loud.
8: Righto, you two. That's enough.
0: Thank you, Jenna.
2: Well, we will be back on Monday.
0: Indeed, we will. Have a safe weekend.
2: See you then.
0: Good day to you.
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16: 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Yes, it's Friday, but it's also the eve of Top Gun Day. Top Gun turns 40 tomorrow. So on today's show, as we celebrate, it's a Top Gun special. That's what today's show is. Today we're talking about what was acceptable in the 80s, things that were in the 80s, 1986 when the movie came out, but things that were the norm in the 80s that kids today would have no idea about. Text me yours, 0475 031043. Even saying that, none of that. It was only ever about the landline. The landline. It was all about the landline. Who's using the landline? Your sister, when you had an important call coming through. So hard to start dating with your mum, your dad, people picking up the other end of the phone. We're talking about that today. What was acceptable in the 80s that kids today would have no idea about? And also your stories about moving and transporting very big things. That's the Christian O'Connell Show today on Top Gun Friday.
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0: Christian O'Connell Show. All right, what is acceptable in the 80s? What are the things from the 80s kids today will have no idea about? Today's show is the Top Gun special. It is, my friends, 40 years old tomorrow. Top Gun, go figure. Christian, kids today would know about the push-in cigarette lighter in the cars.
1: Oh, yeah.
0: Nowadays, there was recently people just thought it was to charge stuff.
2: Yeah, yeah.
0: It's a charger. You didn't realize, no, that was actually so again. You could smoke in a confined room, moving room with children and family. What about passbook banks?
1: Oh, books.
0: You remember those?
1: Yeah.
0: I used to love those.
3: State bank.
0: Yeah. Do you remember opening up your first bank account as a kid? Putting in, like, was it $5 or something? You thought you're an adult? I remember they gave us, I remember as a teenager opening up, I had like a Saturday job. And maybe they gave you like this A4 leather bound sort of wallet with headed paper and stuff like this. I really thought I was like a young businessman, you know, moving these offshore accounts for $5.
1: Oh, we used to have Banking Tuesday at school. So you'd take, you know, a dollar, your brown $1 note, and then the teacher allegedly would take it to the bank. Probably went,
0: oh, yeah, we know what bank that was. Oh, yeah, that special bank where you exchange it for a frothy. Yeah, don't worry, I'll invest this in you in the booze economy of Australia.
1: The old Dolomites account.
2: Did you say a dollar note, Patsy?
1: Yeah. Oh,
2: you had a dollar, like a
1: pink one and $2 were notes. So $1 was brown and $2 was green before they went to just the coinage. Yeah.
2: John MacArthur on the $2 note.
3: Coins were just forever.
0: No. I remember it was a big thing when they were introduced as well.
1: Oh, yeah, it was huge.
0: People got really upset.
1: Yeah, especially the $2 because it was so tiny and everyone was like, oh, we're going to confuse it with the 5-cent coin.
0: Imagine talkback radio when that was going on. Peak talkback, that kind of stuff, you know. Phone-ins for years. It was woke before they knew what woke was.
1: Outrage.
0: Oh, if only there was a woke word for this. There will be one day. Christian, what about lining up for concert tickets to try and hope that someone in a small window would give you the tickets to go and see Big Day Out, all the movies that you wanted to go and see? Christian, kids today would never understand bench seats as a front seat in a car. One long, continuous seat.
1: Yeah.
0: No seat belts, but an ashtray. Again, just to stop your fall if you got catapulted in a collision. They cared so much about us in the 80s. Needing to refeed the cassette player tape with a pen. Yeah, the ones most unreliable music format, cassettes. The cassette playing car. Do you remember just like the heat would chew up your tape?
1: Yeah.
0: Randomly, it would just snap it
1: and
0: sometimes.
1: Always your favourite song. Yeah. Never the one you don't like. Yeah.
0: Christian, what about the after-school TV special on ABC showing shows like Wurzel Gummidge, Astro Boy, Inspector Gadget, and my favourite, Goodies, goody gumdrop. Christian, I'm playing I Spy in the car with my siblings when Dad was driving. It would always be something beginning with S, where the S was, you got it, smoke.
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5: Whether you've got a joke, some local news, or just want to say g'day, we're all ears. 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

0: 2NM Street Team is on the move across the Upper Hunter, and we're bringing the goodies with us. Our show bags are packed with snacks, drinks, lollies, chockies, and a few fun surprises. And they're all yours for free. Yeah! As soon as you hear where we are, head straight to the van. But don't muck around. We'll be gone in 10 minutes. The 2NM Street Team is coming to your town. Thanks to Muswellbrook Workers Club. 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
1: A magistrate says extremist misinformation is fueling dangerous behaviour after sentencing a Muswellbrook man over online threats.
0: With a journalist based right here in Muswellbrook, we can deliver local stories from local voices that you simply can't get anywhere else.
2: The Muswellbrook economy is totally, at this moment, dependent on the ongoing mining of thermal coal, because the world does need to respond to climate change. We do need to protect citizens of Muswellbrook from climate change.
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1: 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A community clean-up is being held in Scone next Sunday for Clean Up Australia Day.
0: With a journalist based right here in Muswellbrook, we can deliver local stories from local voices that you simply can't get anywhere else.
2: It's very exciting news to residents of Singleton and also the many people across the Hunter and Upper Hunter that use that area for daily commuting.
0: 981 2NM, part of the community for over 70 years and still the Hunter's leaders in local.
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4: 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Plus, there are also reports that Southside News Agency has beautiful greeting cards and a wide range of giftware and lighters. Share the good news from Southside News Agency and TSG Tobacco Station. Look out for them on Maitland Street, Musselbrook, parking at the rear.
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8: Good morning.
6: Good morning, Rio.
9: Good morning.
6: Guys, another 24 hours on from my team, Southampton winning, and now I'm even more stressed because of Spygate. Alex, educate people listening
8: this
6: now to Spygate.
8: It's crazy. So there's now a shot of a spy,
6: yep.
8: An intern.
6: Someone spied on the spy.
8: Yes.
7: Oh, no.
6: Spying on Southampton's team that they beat yesterday in a big playoffs final to get promoted back into the Premiership. And if you get promoted, it changes the fortunes of the club. You're back in the biggest league in the world. You automatically get a big balloon payment, about $30 to $40 million, so you can buy an extra players, and you're back in the biggest league in the world. We were in the Premiership for decades. A couple of years ago, we crashed out. It's very, very hard to get back up. Wrexham looked like they were about to get back into it, didn't make it.
8: Oh.
6: And so over the last 8 or 9 months, Southampton had a terrible start to the season and have worked so hard as a club to get into this incredible position where they have now, at the moment, made it into a Wembley playoff final where the winner gets promoted.
8: Right.
7: Mm-hmm.
6: However, Alex, tell them why they could not even be at the game a week Saturday at Wembley. And fans have already bought the tickets now and booked accommodation.
8: Oh, no. It's insane.
6: And now they're going to be rushing through a court case. This really is a global story. It's incredible. Even the Uber driver today listens to the show, goes, oh my God, how are you about Spygate? I've been listening to some English radio station called TalkSport. They're all talking about Spygate.
8: Yeah. So this intern was at the Middlesbrough.
6: I'm going on a UK drive show, TalkSport, this afternoon, their time,
8: no way.
6: Talk about Spygate. They got their fan down under.
8: Wow.
6: Concerned in Melbourne, Christian O'Connell. Christian joins us now.
8: That's crazy. But it's so insane what is going on, because this intern was at Middlesbrough training. That's who they played against. That's who they beat.
6: Yeah,
8: and there's also reports now that this has been ongoing. This isn't the first time Southampton
6: I don't work for the club. However, I will just say anyone can fling around accusations.
8: Well, it's crazy.
6: An intern. I mean, look, we have interns here. They don't represent the radio station.
7: But they get sent to do...
6: Some keen.
7: No one sent him.
6: I'm sure no one out the saintly saints sent him to spy on Middlesbrough.
7: It was just his own idea and he went,
6: kid with a good bit of gumption. I tell you what, I'm going to hire that kid. We need... Actually, don't worry about spying on our rivals. It's pretty obvious they've been doing the same radio for the last 30 years.
8: But the photo is hilarious. Like, he's behind a tree.
6: He's behind a tree. And he's like... Alex, it looks like something from an 80s movie, like Porky's. You know, he's spying on the girls' volleyball team.
8: And he's got his phone, like, horizontally.
6: Yeah.
8: Like, looking into his phone.
6: He's the world's shittiest spy.
8: It's terrible.
6: Have you seen it, Rio? Yeah. He's literally... He's not even hiding behind the tree. Three quarters of him is out from the tree.
7: Yeah. And try to look less like you're spying. At least just sort of be a bit more casual.
6: It's the thing of like, how bad are Middlesbrough team that they didn't see there's someone leaning on a tree, not hiding behind a tree, filming us.
8: It's almost looks set up. It looks like a joke.
6: Yes, it does.
8: That's how bad it is.
6: So he's just some young kid, isn't it?
8: You know? He looks about 18, 19.
6: Yes, he does. Bless him.
8: Yeah.
6: But not bless him if we don't go up because of this. And now they're trying to rush through this court case because time really is pressing.
8: Mm.
6: And they're saying that Southampton could be thrown out of it.
9: Wow.
6: And Middlesbrough, the team they beat yesterday, now go through to the playoff.
8: Oh.
6: That is just, I can't even think about that possibility. Heartbreaking for the team and the fans.
7: That's worse than just losing yesterday.
6: Yes.
7: Yeah.
6: I said to you, Rio, at one point, I said, I'd rather in a way we lost rather than we win. And then there's a court case tomorrow or Monday and they're throwing out the whole competition.
8: Yeah.
6: It's all going to come down to, because legally you can spy on another club and watch their open training sessions, but not 72 hours before the game.
7: Okay, so you can spy sometimes, but not always.
6: And so they only brought that rule in recently. The Premiership don't even have a rule for spying because obviously they just presumed that you should be doing that and you would gain an unsportsmanly favour, an advantage.
8: Right.
6: And that's what it's going to come down to, the ruling on that.
8: It's so bad.
6: And I've just got a bad feeling as well.
8: Yeah, the coach walking out as well in the press conference. He was asked about it. Gets up, walks out.
6: It's not a good look.
8: No.
6: But don't worry, Michael Voss is available, Southampton, if you do lose a coach over this.
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0: Sinéad O'Connell show. We're doing Tombstone Text. We do this every Thursday morning, the first hour of the show. You tell us about the first text message that's on the top of your phone right now. And imagine that's your tombstone. What does it say? Christian, my tombstone text would be, knock please, if no answer, not louder.
1: Oh.
0: It's actually quite a funny one to have on your tombstone if there's no answer. out to lunch. That's from Josh. Christian Callum in Marrickville. My tombstone text, my tombstone would now be saying, after your nap, can you check what we need for burritos? I get this virtually every day from my wife, who's obviously near a supermarket, and wants me, when I've woken up from my nap, to go and have a look, to walk into the kitchen and see what's needed for that night's dinner.
2: Check what you've got. Yeah, it's the worst feeling when you haven't got it right.
0: Yep. My tombstone take, this is Patrick in Coldstream. The dummy worked a treat. No crying or fussing when I put him down. My tombstone text, could you do the Shire for drinks on Saturday?
2: Ooh.
0: Ooh, fancy.
2: Engadine.
0: Oh, put on something nice, Emma. My tombstone text, Christian, I started watching that series you told me to watch. It's so good. Oh, what are you watching? Before you leave, grab a ladder. That's Anthony's. That's a great one as well. Yeah. What, you come and see you up in heaven? Or, of course, down in hell. I don't know what kind of life you're there, Anthony.
2: Ladders can go down as well.
0: Yes, they can. That's right. My tombstone text, maybe bring a napkin.
3: Oh,
2: that's just good advice.
0: It is, isn't it? Life advice. Always have one in the back pocket. And then this one here, he rides them in.
3: Oh.
0: I think that's someone who's a horse trainer.
2: I hope so.
3: Maybe.
2: He rides them in.
0: No, I think that's a horse trainer. They get them out early in the morning, don't they, horse trainers?
2: Yeah, and then like he rides them back in.
0: Then they go, how are they going to get back in the paddock? They won't put themselves there. You've got to ride them back in. Rio, what's yours?
2: Loving that chair. So my mum, I got her a lovely beach chair.
0: Oh,
2: for Mother's
0: just
2: Day.
0: The weather for it right now, isn't it? Oh, temperatures drop a solid 20 and get out there in a little cheapo aluminium discounted beach chair.
2: You don't know that it was discounted.
0: No, I know it's discounted. Beach chairs are not prime right now, are they? It's like stocks or something. Right now, no one's rushing to buy a beach chair in autumn in Australia.
2: And my mum sent me a photo with it, not on the beach, obviously, because it's quite cold.
0: Because you can't use it.
2: In front of the fireplace.
0: Guys, can we put it on social media? It's the saddest photo we've seen. It actually looked like she's being held as a kidnapped sort of victim.
2: She loved that.
0: How much do we need to send to get that? Show me a photo with today's newspaper that poor woman is okay. And she sat in front of a fire to keep warm.
2: Yes, well, I guess you can't use the beach.
0: Also, way from Mother's Day. When did it arrive? Yesterday?
2: Arrived yesterday.
0: Oh, nice.
3: A
2: few days.
0: Wednesday, a few days.
2: That's Australia Post for you, you know.
0: Yeah. How much did that thing cost? 60?
2: Hey, no, it was in triple figures.
0: Get out of here.
3: You've
0: got to see this. Also, it's real low down. How old is Mama Lee?
2: Mum specifically asked, aluminium, lightweight, low down, and it's very low.
0: I'm worried that she's going to be in there for another week or two until you come around and get her out.
2: Yeah, I don't think
0: she can get out of it.
2: It is really, really
0: old time has got to be careful. Once they sit down, especially one that low to the floor, it's like a core level workout.
2: It is.
0: Hip mobility test.
2: It's basically a rug.
0: She might be using it as a shell now for the next couple of days until someone prizes it off.
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I could

0: Christian O'Connell's show. Today we're doing Extra Time on the Time Waster. Up for grabs to the best in show in the next 5 minutes. We've got a gold class double pass. You can go and see the best movie we've seen so far this year. We all love Project Hail Mary. Cannot recommend that enough. And Patsy loved Billie Eilish in 3D so much. She saw it with her daughter twice over the weekend. There's loads of great stuff to see at the moment. We are looking for a part two on your messy movies. There were so many yesterday. I have to say, yesterday, they were quite childish.
1: They were.
0: There was a lot of brown adjacent.
1: We didn't lead them there.
0: It's where they were playing yesterday. I don't know if it was a Monday thing. But anyway, we'll see. Hopefully some smarter material. That's what we're looking for this morning for your messy movies. The best ones we had yesterday, We Live in a Zoo, Crumbs of Anarchy, Filthy Club, Nappy Gilmore, Sloppenheimer, and the winner was Hoarder Here's a Who. Sloppenheimer is funny, though. Really good. All right. Extra Time in your messy movies. Text me 0475031043. I've got Tango and Trash.
1: Silver.
0: Ghostbusters.
1: Ooh, gold.
0: Diarrhea of a Wimpy Kid. No, that's messy.
1: We said we weren't leading them there.
0: That's a smart reference. Diarrhea. Very, very clever wordplay. Always lead by example. Will Ferrell's got a slot problem. Mold School.
1: Gold.
0: And Devil Wears Tracky Dacks.
1: Hey, classy.
0: One of my Super first class. Aussie slang words when I moved here 8 years ago was Tracky Dacks.
1: It's a goodie.
0: It's a great one. I think it's a goated one, Tracky Dacks. Tracky Dacks is a great Aussie slang. All right, Rio, what have you got? Messy movies.
1: Scruffy the Vampire Slayer. Fix your collar.
0: Didn't need that bit. Silver for the reference, bronze for the performance.
1: Fair enough. I now pronounce you Muck and Larry.
0: Muck and Larry, silver.
1: And Crumb Dog Millionaire.
0: Oh, that's very good. Gold.
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8: 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If you are, you're eligible to join the Monday Menders Club.
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10: Did you mend it?
9: Monday Menders.
10: Yes, I did.
8: Joining the club today is Andrea. Christian, mend it Monday. Let me in. I got out the car. My keys fell down a deep 3-meter storm drain. Yeah. I called the car park security, said they'd be there in 3 to 4 hours. So I went back into this department store, bought a coat hanger, some string, and a safety pin. Made a fishing line, lowered it down. First go, I hooked the keys with this open safety pin.
11: No, amazing.
8: Just as I'm retrieving it, pulling it up, the security guys turn up as I'm laying on the ground with my makeshift fishing line and the keys on the end. One of them says, but you watch MacGyver all the time.
11: That's incredible.
8: That is great skills.
12: At that distance to be able to control it. Wow.
8: That's a one shot and done. Well done, Andrew. You're in. Ria, what did you mend? I know you were jealous. Last weekend, Ria actually said at the end of Monday's show, I didn't mend anything over the weekend. I'm going to try and find something to mend. What did you mend over the weekend?
12: You guys had your inaugural Monday Menders Club and I wasn't a part of it. So this weekend, I resolved to finally put together our bathroom cabinet, this cheap little thing we've had sitting in our other room for a long time. And I tell you what, it is...
8: Beast. I mean, it is. Nothing straightforward, is it, with flat pack?
12: So difficult.
8: Even bedside tables.
12: And the cheaper you go, the more difficult it is. Because,
8: you're right, what is that inverse? Yeah.
12: Like, they just spent no time on the instructions. It was this tiny little, like, half an A4 size piece of instructions. So I've already got bad eyes.
8: What is it about? They always look like they've been photocopied 1,000 times.
12: Yeah, it's so thin.
8: Give me the original.
12: It's like on that spy.
8: It's just Turin shroud that I'm meant to piece together.
12: And it was so flimsy. I don't know. They say it's wood, but this was not wood. You know, it's that really like, it's like soft is
8: Rattly.
12: The only way I know how to describe
8: Rattly
12: it.
8: And wonky.
12: Yes. And when you put those little plastic screws in there.
8: Yeah, almost all about to snap off.
12: Yes, and everything around it just crumbles. Yeah. So it is technically put together, but you have to be very, very delicate.
8: How much weight you put in.
12: Yes, yeah. It doesn't like, it. A light breeze would knock it over. It's so
8: easy loading up those spare loo rolls.
12: Yes.
8: That's it could almost have 200 grams in there and it'll bring this down well.
12: Literally.
8: Alex, what did you mend over the weekend? Your relationship with your wife?
13: Yeah. That's a
8: Alex managed to screw up his wife's 40th restaurant booking. They were sat outside on stalls. People have flown interstate. Old mate, he went to check out the venue just to double down and make sure we'll be sat just on the street with randos.
12: You got the good stalls, right?
8: Yeah. Those scrapey, noisy ones.
0: I booked a cafe for my wife's 40th. I will never, ever live that down.
8: Even the phrase cafe.
12: Oh, no.
8: It's a casual blazer cafe.
0: Yeah,
8: not for a 40th.
0: It's great for the kids, you know? They can run around. It'll be great. I am working on mending that relationship. I also mended the toilet roll holder.
12: Ooh.
8: Oh, well, yes. You're trying to get back into a good book. That ain't going to do it, mate.
0: Oh, darling.
8: Bonnie, can I come in, darling? can I come out of the gimp cage? I mended the loo roll holder.
0: Oh, well, the kids keep knocking it off, and I got out the old Phillips head screwdriver and screwed it back on the wall.
8: Oh, hey, well done. So you tightened something up.
0: Yes. Other than my sphincter.
8: That's next week's new club is the Tightening Club. Anyone else tighten something up?
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0: Christian O'Connell Show. Half an hour ago, I was saying that when I first moved to Australia, 2 weeks' time, 8 years ago, that 8 years has gone so quickly. One of my first Australian slang terms I learnt was trachydacs. Okay? Yeah. Makes sense. You understand it. It's actually pleasing to say. You get it. It's better than saying tracksuit pants.
1: Yes.
0: Trachydacs, that Australian way of just less effort in speaking.
1: And doesn't have a nice sort of sound to it. Trachydacs, yeah. Got a lovely rhythm.
0: Yeah, so I was thinking, today, maybe this is the thing we do on the show now. An occasional thing, we have our A to Z of Aus slang, Australian slang. T, our first ever entry, feels right that it's trachydacs. However, we can't quite agree on how to spell it.
1: Mm.
0: Us, within the show, and you listening as well. Lisa is saying you're spelling it wrong. The Dax is D-A-X-S.
1: Oh, no. Whoa. No, why would you have...
0: Horrible.
1: I hate that. Sorry, Lisa.
0: Lisa, I'm sorry. I know you're a long-time listener as well. Long-time listener, first time falling out, Lisa. But no, there's no one is saying D-A-X-S. No.
1: And especially if you got the X, you definitely don't need the S.
0: No.
1: But no X's.
0: So at the moment, I'm defaulting to the Oxford English Dictionary, the global reference for etymology.
2: Trachydacs.
3: Trachydacs.
2: Trachydacs.
0: Now, their spelling over Oz is in first word, trachy, T-R-A-C-K-I-E.
1: Mm.
0: Second part, Dax, D-A-K-S.
3: Yes.
1: Yeah. Yep.
0: Do you know what we should do tomorrow on the show? Aussie Spelling Bee.
1: Yes, great idea.
0: Has Galah got one L or two L's? Tell me this.
2: One.
0: Yes?
1: Yeah.
0: Right, okay. I don't want to play then. Oh, I'll be quiz master for it, okay? Gala. Oh, you flaming Gala. It's not quite the same burn, is it?
1: No.
0: So let's put trachydacs in. So our spelling of it is...
1: Y and a K.
0: Yeah. Mm. Yeah. All right, Patsy, what have you got then for our A to Z of Australian slang?
3: I've got an F for you, Rio. Flanny. Oh,
0: well, sounds like you had then. A little bit rough then. I've got an F for you, Rio. As an F off.
4: That's every other day.
0: I said, don't speak to him like that on air. Always pretend that we get on well, guys. Please.
3: Flanny for flannelette shirt.
1: Yes, flanny or flanno. What do you normally go?
0: Flanno's better.
4: Flanno.
1: Flanny. Maybe it's a regional thing. Maybe it's a victorious New South Wales thing.
3: Maybe.
0: So what would you call it, Pats?
3: Flanny.
4: Nah.
0: I'm with Pats, actually. I hear flanny more than flanno.
3: It's not a flanno.
1: Chuck a flanno on.
0: No.
1: Chuck a flanny on.
3: No.
1: Flanny's very close to fanny as well.
4: Flanny sounds like something you eat.
3: You might.
0: Yes, no. It's flanny.
3: It's flanny. F-L-A-N-N-Y.
0: No, I'm with Patsy.
3: Whack it up there on the
1: screen. Yeah, no.
0: Pats is right.
4: Two against two here.
3: Stop procrastinating.
0: She studied journalism.
3: Yeah, thank you.
0: She didn't pass it, but she studied it.
3: Flanny, I've got another one. You've got to put mockies up there, as in moccasins.
0: Sure. No, it's not A to Z of Bogan. No. Trachydacs, yes. M for mockies, no. Absolutely not. Rhea, what do you think should go up there?
1: I love having a squiz. One of my favourite phrases.
0: Yes. Yes. Oh,
4: squiz.
0: Oh, go and have a squiz at this.
3: Yeah, have a squiz.
0: Lovely, almost a poetry to it as well. A squiz is a lovely word. How on earth would you spell that?
1: S-Q-U-I-Z.
3: Yes. Mm.
0: Yeah, you're right. Yeah. There's no E on that. Having a squiz,
3: Oh, you're right there, having a squiz.
0: Yes.
4: Quick squiz.
0: Alex, what do you think should go in A to Z of Australian slang? You must have some good ones.
4: D's got to be durries or dunny.
3: Yes.
1: That's true. I thought we weren't doing the bogan one.
0: Yes.
4: We are doing the bogan one. What's more bogan out of that? I don't know. Durries?
1: Durries is more bogan than dunny.
0: There's quite a few D ones. Darts as well for cigarettes. Darts.
1: Yes.
0: Darts.
4: Yeah, also like Rip Snorter or Ripper.
3: Yeah.
4: That's absolute Ripper, mate. That's Ripper. Agreed. I love Ripper.
0: Yeah, put that one in. Rip Snorter is also great as well.
4: Yeah. What else have we got here? Wally or, you know what I'm going to say, don't you?
1: Can you use Wally in a sentence?
0: In context, what about G Goombag?
3: Oh, great, definitely one. has to be up there.
0: It's iconically Australian. It doesn't. That phrase would make no sense to anyone who isn't Australian.
3: Yeah,
0: and then it doesn't even sound like someone have booze in. Why would booze be in a bag?
1: That's an Australian invention. No, it is. You know?
0: And the world has gone no, thank you. If there was a global Shark Tank, a lot of what you're pimping out here, the world's gone no, thank you. Hey, what about AFL? We've told you no. Hey, India, are you a? Which is not really either.
4: Oh, oh, for old mate. Got to have old mate.
0: I would say that's probably my favourite one.
4: Yeah.
0: It can be used affectionately as a and also as a mild term of abuse. Like, like old mate over there.
4: Old mate.
0: Old mate's had a few, isn't he? Hey, have a word with old mate. It's time for him to go home. It's such a great phrase, that.
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0: Christian O'Connell Show. This morning on the show, we've been taking your stories. Brilliant stories today. Thank you very much. Of moving very large things. Christian, I was driving on one morning and saw something strapped to a very expensive Audi SUV. It was a king-size mattress. The old mate must have brought cheap from Facebook Marketplace or something. No sooner do we pass old mate, does the entire roof rack assembly, mattress still strapped to it, ripped from the vehicle by the wind. Christian, selling the bar. This is some story. My ex-husband built a huge bar. Took him forever. Took up half our garage. I needed the space back and the cash, so I sold his bar to a neighbour up the road. I got my boys and their boys' mates with skateboards so they could move it up the road. We put the bar on 9 skateboards and wheeled it to the neighbour's backyard. What an incredible scene, a mobile bar.
1: Genius.
0: I got the cash and my garage back. And a pretty peed off now ex-husband. What came first? Keep this coming. We'll do a part two tomorrow. If you've got any more stories about moving large objects, we love them. We'll come back to this tomorrow. Christian at christianoconnell.com.au. Time waster today. Oh, my word. What time are you sitting down in your tracky dacks for the budget?
1: Oh, can't wait.
0: Oh, my God. Get your popcorn. Who needs Project Hail Mary? No disrespect to the Prime Minister, but he wanted to come on to the show this week and have a good half-hour chat about the budget. It was like, no, thank you. No one wants to hear that.
2: We've got bars on skateboards, thank you very much.
0: All right, our congrats today for the best in show for your budget bands. Time waste today's budget bands. $250 Soul Origin voucher. Soul Origin Tiger Buns. Taste it. So crunchy it roars. Try it at Soul Origin. All right, budget bands. Who's on stage at Budget Fest?
2: Tell me.
0: Johnny Cash in hand.
1: God.
0: Debt Leopard.
2: Oh, no.
0: Yeah, they're Stony Broke guys. Stony Broke. Poor old Debt Leopard. Oasis. Oh, they owe money. Oasis. Oh, yeah. They owe the tax man a lot of money from that big tour.
2: That's gold.
0: Tell you who's... raking it in. Country and Western singer Dolly Parton.
2: Silver.
0: Cost of living end.
2: That's good. Good gold.
0: And the BGSTs. BGSTs.
2: Nerd.
0: Yes.
2: Nerd. Yes. Getting your geek on.
0: Oh, hang on a minute. How does a geek sound, according to Pats?
3: Got my geek on yesterday.
0: All right, Rio, what have you got? Budget bands.
2: The Tighty Tighty Boss Tones.
0: Oh, very good. Gold.
2: 50 Cent.
0: Also gold.
2: 9-inch Sales. Oh, they love a yellow sticker at Coles. No, it wasn't.
0: Bronze, yeah.
2: And the Scrooge Brothers. Like Ebenezer Scrooge.
0: What's the band?
2: From the Blues Brothers.
0: Oh dear. It's a movie as well, really, and a fictional band.
2: No,
0: that's kind of marking you.
2: Fair enough.
0: Ungraded. Yeah. All right, what have you got? Rhea had some cutbacks on the comedy there.
4: 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Up all night.
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0: It's Jonesy and Amanda driving you home this Friday, the 15th of May.
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4: Fast Five.
0: Five questions. Can you go all the way and answer all five questions correctly? If you do that, Amanda will say...
5: Well, question five will win you a $500 voucher to Hijinks Hotel.
0: Sloane is in Kirwan.
5: Hi,
0: unfortunately
5: Sloane.
0: For you, Sloane, you're
6: Hello.
0: In Queen. You, would you, by any chance, this weekend be able to get to Sydney to watch Gem Y-Rai's Theatre Sports All-Star Extravaganza?
6: Oh, my gosh. Wouldn't that be amazing? I'll have to consider my options, but, of course, that's a yes.
5: Oh, well done, Sloane. We should be giving that away as a prize today.
0: Yeah,
5: If you win, you get the $500 voucher to Hijinks. If you come eighth, maybe you win that as a prize.
7: Do you want me to organise
6: amazing.
7: That?
6: Amazing. Rove's, I would like that.
0: Rove McManus has pots of money. I don't see why he can't just load up the jet.
5: And well, you've got pots of money. Why don't you do it?
0: He's got pots more than
5: he's
0: me.
5: He's got pots of more. Sloane, let's get into this. Question number one. The Odyssey is an ancient Greek epic poem attributed to which poet?
6: Oh, that's Homer.
5: Homer.
0: That is Homer.
5: Well, I thought it might have been Pam Ayres, but no.
0: My son bought my wife Homer a book, Homer's Iliad, for Mother's Day.
5: Did he think it was from The Simpsons?
0: No, he bought it.
5: And was she thrilled? She's a historian.
0: Yeah, she likes reading that stuff. It's pretty heavy.
5: It is heavy.
0: Let's play Monster Mash.
8: Let's kick off this Monster Mash.
5: Sloane, we have mashed two songs together. What are they?
9: I walk alone, I walk up. My shadow's the only one that walks beside me. My shadow.
5: It kind of works.
0: Yeah. What do you think, Sloane?
6: I love them songs. Oh, my gosh. So it's Boulevard of Broken Dreams.
5: Yes.
6: Yes. Oh, yay. Okay, great. And then the second one is Blinding Lights.
5: Yes,
6: on the weekend.
5: Absolutely.
9: This empty street,
5: Boulevard of Broken Dreams.
9: On the Boulevard
5: Green Day.
9: Of Broken Dreams.
5: I love the song Blinding Lights by The Weeknd.
0: I do like that. Doing very well here, Sloane. Question number three. Ferret legging, an endurance contest where participants keep ferrets inside their trousers, was once popular among coal miners in which country? Was it A, Ireland, B, Finland, or C, England?
6: Oh, I would definitely go A.
0: Ireland?
5: No, it's not Ireland.
0: You would think it would be the Irish, but no.
5: Sorry, Sloane.
0: Do you know the answer to that? Ferret legging, an endurance contest where participants keep ferrets inside their trousers, was once popular among coal miners in which country? Jonesy and Amanda driving you home with Jam Nation.
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0: It's Jonesy and Amanda driving you home this Friday. You were up last night, I could tell.
1: How do you know?
0: I could see you active in the night.
1: Have you put a video in my room?
0: No, a video.
1: A video of me just going to the toilet. That's all that. Okay. That's the only activity that's going on.
0: Enough about your OnlyFans. No, I'm talking about this.
2: It's time once again for Amanda's evening scroll.
0: We may as well make hay while the sun shines.
1: Well, I'm finding things online that I'd like to share with you. How about this one? And I think it's cute that Rihanna, the singer, has got a new tattoo based around some artwork her children have done. So this tattoo, I don't have any tattoos. I reckon this one would hurt. It's on the back of her leg, just above her knee.
0: Have you got a picture? Oh, yeah. There you go. Yes.
1: And if you saw it from a distance, you'd think they were veins, wouldn't you?
0: It looks very veiny.
1: Because these, what she's done is she's taken scribbles that her children have done and put them on as a tattoo. And there's no sort of outline. They're not drawing bluey or anything.
0: It's just,
1: it looks like a kid has drawn on a sofa. And she's had that transferred to her leg.
0: I'd say props to the tattooist. He's done a fair representation of it. But, you know, what's she thinking?
1: What is she thinking?
0: What's Rihanna thinking?
1: We don't know whether it is her child. Do you say, if it was capital R, capital Z, capital A, would you say that name was RZA?
0: RZA?
1: I don't know.
0: RZA. Who's the baby daddy?
1: The baby daddy is ASAP Rocky.
0: Oh, of course.
1: So we've got RZA. We've got another child called Riot. And there's a baby called Rocky.
0: Okay.
1: So we don't know
0: which
1: one.
0: What about baby head flush down the toilet when he goes to school?
1: Well, we know they're not baby Picasso, that's for sure.
0: No.
1: So anyway, she's got that on her leg. Yep. Now, another story I found. Speaking of musicians, actually, you know the singer Shakira.
0: Yes. I know that.
1: Well, this clip comes from a TikTok account of a man who says he's a pastor in the Dominican Republic.
0: Mm-hmm.
1: And he deals a lot of exorcisms. People there are possessed by demons. He has a woman, he's filmed this woman who is possessed by a musical demon where she is possessed by the demon of Shakira. And this is video of her. She's trying to replicate the dance moves as they're trying to hold her down and perform an exorcism. Here she is.
0: She's got a good chant going.
1: They're trying to get it out of her, which is a shame, because she could do a tribute show.
0: She's got a good jam going.
1: And she's pretty lucky, though, she's not possessed by this demon.
0: It always goes to Crazy Frog.
1: You're welcome.
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0: You're taking a bow or feeding a cow?
1: Is it a cockatoo?
2: Have you finished?
0: In fact, I got it.
3: All the way, Dobie.
2: That's as big as your boat. I wonder if you'll think this is un-Australian. Actually, this is something that I think Australians don't necessarily do, and that is running down early at some kind of tourist resort and bagsing the lounge chairs.
4: No, that's un-Australian. You know why? Because it's German.
2: Well, a German has won a court case against someone else doing this to them.
4: Because the Germans, do it.
2: But someone else has done this to them. So this German tourist, but you're right, the Germans and the Russians, let's just say, they do it too. But this tourist has won a payout because he was on a holiday with his family in Greece. He'd get up at 6 o'clock to beat fellow holidaymakers.
4: Right.
2: So he was going to get there early, put his towel there and bags it, which I think is bad for him anyway.
4: Yeah, of course.
2: But he reportedly spent 20 minutes every morning trying to find a spot where he could relax and reserve his lounge chairs.
4: Mm.
2: Couldn't do it day after day. In the end, he complained to the tour operator. He complained to the people who are running the island resort. It left the man's children to lie on the floor.
4: Outrageous.
2: So he won a court case.
4: Yeah.
2: Because there was an expectation. The holiday providers ignored his complaints. The judge took his side, saying there was an expectation that he would have access to a lounge chair. And so he got a refund from the tour operators.
4: Well, good. That's what happened with Hitler. He threw a towel over Poland.
2: Hitler was un-Australian, wasn't he?
4: He was very un-Australian.
2: But this is a thing that I don't think Australians do this. And we should put this to the pub test, because I wouldn't be comfortable even putting a towel on a chair and then going away for even half an hour.
4: Mm-hmm.
2: Unless you put a towel and stay there,
4: yep,
2: they're both out of line, right, I think.
4: Well, we'll go down to the Jonesy Demanda Arms next for this big divisive subject. Jonesy and Amanda driving you home with Jam Nation.
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0: It's Jonesy and Amanda driving you home this Friday afternoon.
1: I saw an ad for a theatre restaurant show that I wish I could have seen. You've done theatre restaurant,
0: I worked as the MC of a theatre restaurant. It was called Morticia's. It was like a poor man's Dracula.
1: Poor man's Dracula.
0: It was dreadful. And the show was that bad. Lucky Grills. Remember Lucky Grills?
1: Yes, I do.
0: So half time, I'm out the back having a smoke with Lucky Grills.
1: I think we call it intermission.
0: Lucky Grills goes, how much more of this shit is there to go? And I said, mate, we're only halfway through. And he went, you're effing kidding me.
1: Well, I bet you wish you would have seen this one, but it's the people who are in it. This is at the Slough View Dinner Theatre, somewhere in the States. It says the only equity theatre in the Gulf with its own tarpon cannery. And the show is Camelot. And underneath that it says similar to the original Broadway show. And it stars two names from the past, mm-hmm. Jim Nabors and Anne B. Davis. Jim Nabors was this guy, Gomer Pyle.
2: Surprise, surprise, surprise.
0: Yeah.
1: I never really watched that show, did you?
0: No.
1: Was it kind of like a McHale's Navy? It was a hapless
0: serviceman. Yeah, it was a land-based McHale's Navy.
1: But also it was kind of land-based, like Gilligan's Island. There was a hapless idiot and it was him.
0: And that was him. He was Rock Hudson's boyfriend, wasn't he?
1: I think he was a long-standing lover of Rock Hudson, but so that was never spoken about.
0: So Rock liked the goof.
1: Maybe.
0: And then he'd be goofing around.
1: Then we had Anne B. Davis, who we all know
0: yep.
1: as Alice from the Brady Bunch.
3: Sam, stay. The only time he's heard that word is when somebody brought a dead deer into the butcher shop.
0: Her and Sam the butcher.
1: But Jim Nabors, mm-hmm. for all his surprise, surprise, surprise, had a beautiful singing voice. He was a well-known singer.
4: To dream the impossible dream.
0: Oh, he's very good.
1: If you like
4: to
1: that.
4: To fight the unbeatable foe.
0: And this is from an episode of Gomer Pyle.
1: Was it?
0: Yeah.
4: With unbearable foe.
1: Did he sing it as Gomer?
0: I'm looking at it on YouTube right now. He was, and everyone was just blown away.
1: Did they say surprise, surprise, surprise? Stop it. Come on, stop.
0: Can't pull off Gomer.
1: So that's how Jim was singing.
0: Right.
1: Anne B. Davis, I don't know if we heard her sing much, but she was in those Brady Bunch variety shows, wasn't
0: yes,
1: she?
0: Yes. This is her singing with Sam the Butcher. Oh, stick on, mate. Have a look at his hands. He's having a good old feel.
1: It's not very challenging lyrics.
0: What would Gomer say?
2: Surprise, surprise, surprise.
1: It says here for the meal of the night, featuring choice of mutton or chicken.
0: Yeah.
1: Fun for most ages, $12.95. Actually, I'm having a look at the reservations down here.
0: Yeah.
1: Oh, I think we might have been had.
0: Why?
1: Well, this is the address. 662 East Mosquito Abatement Road near the outfall pipe.
0: Yeah, of course, it's a joke.
1: It was too good to be true. I wanted it to be true.
0: Yeah.
1: I wanted Gomer Pyle and Alice to be in Camelot together.
0: Yeah, I wanted that. It was like when they had the thing about Stevie Wonder selling Ataris. Do you remember that?
1: Selling what?
0: They had Stevie Wonder.
1: Yeah.
0: Even Stevie likes it. He was selling Atari TV games.
1: Oh, but that was real, wasn't it?
0: No.
1: I hate AI. I hate
2: surprise,
1: it.
2: Surprise, surprise, surprise.
1: Oh.
0: Jonesy and Amanda driving you home with Jam Nation.
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0: Well, hello there. Next week, exciting news. We're putting your muscle memory to the test thanks to Nutrilife. We've got $2,000 to win every day. We'll give you a category, and you need to guess 5 items in that category in 10 seconds to win. Yesterday, you tested me on hairstyles.
1: And you've got it. You had 5 hairstyles in that time.
0: Well, now it's time for the testee to become the tested.
1: That's close. But don't make it too hard.
0: Okay.
1: Don't make it too much niche.
0: Jim, am I right? Can you give me some sort of the timer thing that we use?
6: Yeah, ready to go.
0: Okay. 5 motorcycle brands. 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
1: Kawasaki, Honda, Suzuki, Harley-Davidson, Ducati.
0: Oh.
1: But don't make it too niche.
0: You know, you weren't supposed to get those.
1: That's how that goes. 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We'll do it starting Monday.
0: 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Coming up, some science news, and Instagram is here. 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

0: she's single.
1: And a crazy spender as well. We learnt this week with the budget being released. How much did you spend on that Scooby-Doo picture when you're on a cruise?
2: $694.
1: How are
3: money
1: you
3: well
1: ever
3: spent.
1: Going to buy a house, Jenna?
2: I have one. Plus,
1: you know, that's a problem with so you young people.
3: She owns the wall that she can put a poster on. So, Jenna, what bruises have we pressed this week?
2: Yeah, so it's been a huge week on the Jonesy and Amanda socials, and it all started on Monday when we discovered this clip from The Only Ways Essex featuring two of the girls on their trip to Vietnam.
4: Oh, my God, they've got pigeons here.
5: Ooh. Yeah, pigeons not worldwide.
4: Ooh. What, do you reckon they flew from England?
5: Well, I feel like they fly everywhere. I feel like they get bored of somewhere and then go to the next place.
4: I thought pigeons were only in England.
1: Oh, but they're pretty.
3: And what have people said about them?
2: Yeah, so we uploaded the video with your reactions to it, and it went crazy, receiving over 4 million views, thousands of likes and comments, including this one from Jim on Instagram, who writes, "The pigeon is smarter than both of these two."
3: Mm.
2: While Donna adds, "Apologies on behalf of my fellow Essex girls. We're all not like this."
3: Well, that's good to know.
2: Yeah.
1: Well done, Donna.
3: Lucky those girls are pretty.
2: We also put up a poll debating who you would prefer to listen to audio erotica.
3: Here's what happened, though. We had Sam Hewen has joined an app called Quinn, and he is reading a short story that sounds delicious.
6: "All I want is to hear her voice again. Ask if she's read anything good lately. If she followed the moon mission."
1: Oh, yes, yes, yes.
3: Well, this is how you sounded when you read something from your pump manual.
7: "Remove your hose from either side of the pumps. Undo the two nuts."
3: Et cetera, et cetera.
1: Well, what do you say?
3: So on the day, it did seem that people would prefer Brendan. They said he'd like to sleep to that. They'd like to sleep to it that Jonesy made them laugh. Wasn't as good looking as Sam.
1: Oh, so what about you can grease my O-ring any time?
3: What has happened since then?
2: Yep, so I've got the official result. Sorry, Jonesy, but 63% of people would prefer to listen to Sam than you.
3: Oh, Brendan.
1: What does the internet know?
2: Well, Bernadette, she says, "Sorry, Jonesy, you're good at what you do, but Sam Hewen is great at what he does."
3: Oh.
2: And he added, "Jonesy's too ocker and so not sounding romantic."
3: When you're reading a manual for how to extrude a pump.
2: But you also made Tracy on Facebook a bit angry.
1: Oh.
2: She wrote, "Is that even a real question? Sorry, Jonesy, but you are not and never will be in the same league as the one and only Sam Hewen."
1: Oh, okay,
3: we've
1: Tracy.
3: Upset people.
1: Well, you marry him then.
3: Hands off, Tracy. Now I'll start a fight.
2: On another note, it's time for Digital Jenna's. So this is where I choose my favourite contributor of the week. Mm-hmm. We'll receive a bespoke tin hat made by Amanda.
3: You know what's a full conspiracy? That it might be imaginary.
1: Yeah, you're not making these hats. You know, the hens are going to come home to roost for you.
3: Who's getting man of the match?
2: Yep, so I thought this week it should belong to a certain celebrity.
1: Ooh.
2: Who commented on our Tin Hat Tuesday video about this JFK conspiracy theory.
8: "We solved the JFK assassination."
1: Mm-hmm. Okay.
8: Do you want to know who the perpetrator is?
3: No, let's just leave it at that.
1: Come
3: yes,
1: on,
3: of
1: mate.
3: Course we do.
8: His name is William Robert Greer, the driver of JFK's limo.
1: So he shot backwards into JFK's head?
8: Yep, with his left hand over his right shoulder, using the rear vision mirror to aim.
1: That's regular contributor Rob.
3: So which celebrity commented on that?
2: Yep. Mm. So the celebrity who commented on that was the one and only Alec Baldwin.
1: Oh. Alec Baldwin, and that's a big deal. Was he supportive? What did he say?
2: He commented, "Bullshit."
3: Our work here is done.
1: All he knows is jab hand around shooting, isn't
3: Don't
1: it?
3: Don't even say it out loud.
9: Righto, you two. That's enough.
1: Thank you, Jenna.
3: Well, we will be back on Monday.
1: Indeed, we will. Have a safe weekend.
3: See you then.
1: Good day to you.
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16: Good morning, Alana McIntyre here with the latest. Donald Trump is heading home from China, claiming success, although there are little details on what deals have actually been done. The US president left Beijing after the two-day summit on Air Force One, where he spoke to reporters about his talks with the Chinese president.
17: We talked about Taiwan, we talked about Iran a lot, and I think we have a very good understanding with both. On Taiwan, he does not want to see a fight for independence because that would be a very strong confrontation.
16: Harvey Weinstein's third sex crimes trial has ended in a mistrial in Manhattan. The jury in NYC saying they could not unanimously decide whether or not to convict the film producer of allegedly raping one-time actor Jessica Mann. Jim Chalmers' plan to make some big changes to the capital gains tax and negative gearing in Australia has the New Zealand government thinking. The finance minister mimicking a line from the Tourism Australia ad back in 2006, asking investors down under, where the bloody hell are you? Come over. Police have issued a warning about a spate of scams, with some victims losing about $400K already. The authority scams appearing to target members of the Chinese community, particularly international students. Briefly, a police investigation is now underway following the death of a man north of Bundaberg. And months after the age restrictions came in for social media, a third of young Aussies have apparently quit social media.
15: 2NM, your sport now. At 981 2NM, we know local news matters to you.
18: Singleton Council says its waste management facility is open as normal despite a fire at the site on Saturday.
15: With a journalist based right here in Musselbrook, we can deliver local stories from local voices that you simply can't get anywhere else.
19: It's sad that it's happening within our community. It's not the first one breaking I've heard about this week. You know, so there's a whole array of things that take place. It's not just somebody breaks in and I will move on the next day.
15: 981 2NM, part of the community for over 70 years and still the Hunters' leaders in local. 2NM weather.
20: Cloudy around the Hunter for your Saturday. No rain today. 22 on the way this afternoon. Partly cloudy for your Sunday in 23. Showers around on Monday, 22 degrees. And showers sticking around into Tuesday and tops of 22.
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0: 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And who has the energy for 10? National News now.
1: Good morning, Alana McIntyre here with the latest. Another mistrial in the latest rape case against disgraced Hollywood film producer Harvey Weinstein. A New York jury has been unable to reach a verdict again. The jury couldn't unanimously decide if the 74-year-old raped one-time actor Jessica Mann back in 2013. Now prosecutors are discussing whether to try again in court. The 74-year-old is in jail for other charges as well after being convicted of other sex crimes. Donald Trump has left China after talks with the Chinese president. The US president says he was very impressed.
2: This has been an incredible visit. I think a lot of good has come of it. We've made some fantastic trade deals, great for both countries.
1: A crime scene has been declared north of Bundaberg after a man was found dead inside a home. One man is currently assisting police with their inquiries. New research shows more Australian home buyers are hoping to use crypto to buy a new property. Data from the Australian-based cryptocurrency exchange Independent Reserve shows more than 80% of crypto investors are planning to use their profits for a home deposit. And with Delta Goodrum looking so promising at Eurovision, the New South Wales Minister for Music says if the Sydney-grown star does win on Sunday, a serious conversation has to be had about the Harbour City potentially hosting Eurovision.
0: 2NM, your sport now. When you need a raffle prize, a new kit for the team, or help with a school fundraiser, who do you call? Local businesses every time. They back our clubs, our classrooms, our causes. No hesitation and no questions asked. Now it's your turn. The buck stops here. 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
3: Cloudy around the Hunter for your Saturday. No rain today. 22 on the way this afternoon. Partly cloudy for your Sunday in 23. Showers around on Monday, 22 degrees. And showers sticking around into Tuesday and tops of 22.
0: 2NM's Hunter Highlights. 11 breakfast menu items for $11. That's brekkie done right. Only at the Workies. This is where local footy lives. Your weekly look at everything happening across Group 21 Rugby League. From the juniors to the women's tackle competition. Reserve grade to first grade. We're talking results, rivalries and the games coming up this weekend. 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
4: 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Welcome to Group 21 Game On. The Bear in the studio of 2NM with the media manager for Group 21, Pete Holland. Good morning, Pete.
3: Morning. No game on.
4: No games. We'll get to that. Boy, talk about spoiling the surprise. And we've also joined once again by President of Group 21, Jesse Rudder. Good morning, Jesse. How are we doing?
5: Morning, Bear. Morning, Pete. Doing fantastic.
4: Now, as Pete just mentioned, we don't have a lot of games to look forward to this weekend. In fact, a grand total of zero here in the Upper Hunter. But there's a lot to talk about from last weekend on and off the field.
3: Yeah, you could say that. Yeah, there's some big topics to discuss as the morning goes on, and we'll make sure we cover them.
4: Jesse, I'm sure you're looking forward to it.
5: Oh, I can't wait.
4: 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You're on 2NM. Tonight.

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0: Saturday morning, 9:81 to an Emmett. It's all about Group 21 Rugby League, and we are looking back on last weekend's results at under-18s time. I'll just get this one out of the way. The Lakes United Seagulls defeated the Taunton Beresfield Bears 6-4.
1: Yeah, close game. Yeah. I mean, when we saw a Group 21 team against them the week before, there were big scores. So
0: yes,
1: a close one there between Lakes and Thornton.
0: I think there is a lot being revealed there. The fact that we lapped them in a big way last week and then they go up against each other and it's a pretty tight affair.
1: Well, like Jesse said last week, we've got in Newcastle, they've got under 19. So a lot of the good 18-year-old players who would qualify still for under 18s are playing in that 19s comp.
0: Yeah, okay. So no 18s to look forward to this weekend. In fact, no Group 21 to look forward to this weekend. So we'll continue looking backwards. And that is, was this a surprise at Scone Park last Sunday with the Aberdeen Tigers defeating the Thoroughbreds in 18s? Jesse?
2: Yeah. Off you go, mate.
3: Right.
2: Your turn.
3: Right. I don't think so.
0: Mm.
3: I think Aberdeen knocked them off in the Scanlan Shield. Yeah, it was close. It was close again here, but there's probably no surprises between either three teams in the under-18s. They're all that close. You know, they've been playing together for a long time and they're, just all that all close competition. So either way, scores are probably expected, I guess.
1: Mm. And we know that Scone are putting a lot of the younger guys through the ranks now up into the reserve grade and into first grade. And, you know, you've still got to try and fill an 18 side. And Aberdeen were lucky enough to come away with the chockies in this one on Sunday.
0: 14-0 suggests that it's kind of tight. You know, they didn't run away with it, not like last weekend's results or previous weekend.
3: No, exactly. And you just look through the team sheet from the Scone guys, like Charlie Smith's on the bench. I don't know how much footy he would have played because he did play first grade.
0: Right.
3: So that's a big loss for that side if he played limited footy.
0: Yep.
3: And same with Will Foley. He backed up and played first grade, so I don't know how much footy he would have got through in that 18s game.
0: Yeah.
3: Two rep quality players in that age division. So you take them out, it's a big loss.
0: Also seeing here that the Tigers had Angus Sullivan put in the bin for 20 minutes. So, you know, they were down a guy for the entire match against the Thoroughbreds.
3: Yeah. Yep, that's nearly a whole half. Not ideal.
0: No, that's true, but to still come away with a win.
1: Yeah, it's great work on them.
3: Yeah, tough.
0: All right, and the last match to mention, we don't know the score on this one, but we can say that the Greyhounds defeated South down there at South Newcastle. Again, good success for one of our local teams.
3: Yeah, especially against the South Newcastle. Yeah, we did touch on last week. They got 19, so that is their sort of leftover side, but they are still a good club down there, South. So for Sealand to travel down and get the win at Learmonth Park in Newcastle is a good result.
1: And unfortunately, where we go to find the results on my sideline doesn't always get updated or sometimes it gets very glitchy. New South Wales Rugby League still working on getting rid of those glitches so it is always there to perform.
0: For those that aren't in the know, when it comes to updating scores, is that the responsibility of the clubs or is it you guys? Where does that fall?
3: Generally the home club.
0: Yeah, right.
3: They're responsible for like live scoring. I know up here in our competitions, the home club do the live scoring as we go, as well as the record keeping for the team sheets to put through to the not only New South Wales but through to the board at the end of the day. But yeah, generally the home team.
0: Okay. All right. Well, that is our look back on under-18s last week. We mentioned it a couple of times. There's no footy in the Upper Hunter this weekend. Can I ask why, for those that would like to know?
1: Washout round. That simple.
0: It didn't rain that much during the week, Pete. I know I've been doing the weather. I haven't seen that much rain.
1: No, we always make sure that there's a couple of weekends where washout rounds can be replayed.
0: Mm-hmm.
1: And this just happens to be one of them. And unfortunately, we haven't had any rain to wash anything out.
3: To add a bit of extra information, this first grade draw was done in October last year. And this was originally planned as a Group 21 proposed the tri-series to be
0: that
3: this weekend.
0: Well. Oh, okay.
3: So we left this weekend spare, hoping that we could get it this weekend as it seemed to work, not last year, the year before.
0: It did.
3: The tri-series wasn't meant to be on this weekend, so we just left it as a washout weekend instead of bringing everything forward and shuffling it again.
0: Okay. Is the tri-series still going ahead? People want to know.
1: Good question. A very good question. We're waiting to hear back from New South Wales Rugby League. We've put in as Group 21 saying, yeah, the long weekend, which they've slated it for without any consultation, isn't going to work for us.
0: No.
1: And I doubt it'll work for the other two groups either. I'm not 100% on that. But, yeah, we're proposed a later date in the season, which will be more accommodating, I think, to players' availability and coaches and the like.
0: Well, we'd like to see representative games after our finals have been completed. Is this what we're looking at?
3: That's what I proposed. The whole idea of the Tri-Series when it came back in a couple of years ago was to use it as a selection piece for the Northern Tigers eventually.
0: Yep.
3: So with this issue arising, there's been a number of updates come out from New South Wales Rugby League regarding the Tri-Series, which unfortunately can't share at this moment. But not having it on the long weekend and pushing it to post-season probably opens opportunity to start using it how it's supposed to be used again.
1: And when it was brought back a few years ago, it's exactly right. It was meant to put a bit of pride back into your representative group jumpers.
0: Yes.
1: And also for the Northern Tigers then to be able to pick the best of the best instead of just going, who'd like to come and put on a Tiger shirt?
0: Yeah.
3: Yeah, sending a list of names out and let me know if you're happy. So originally, if it went ahead on the June long weekend, which is probably looking less likely at the moment, they were going to pick a merit side on the day. And that merit side, we're going to get first choice into the Tigers men's team. But, yeah, it's a bit grey at the moment, and hopefully we have a bit of black and white information before the end of the week.
1: Oh, well, trust me, as soon as we've got that info, I will let media outlets know.
0: As long as it starts with this media outlet. All right, well, that's your under-18s talking a little bit of rep talk this morning on Group 21 Game On. We'll take another break, come back, and chat about women's rugby league.
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0: 2NM. 981 2NM on a Saturday morning. We're talking women's tackle here on Group 21 Game On with myself, Pete Holland, and President of Group 21, Jesse Rutter. Last weekend, the Merriwar Magpies women's side very much stamped their authority against the Singleton Greyhounds.
1: Yeah, it was a big win to the Maggies. They haven't lost a game yet. Another big win, 40-4 over Singleton. I've watched this game on YouTube on the VO, and there was a sin bin there for one of the Marywell girls after about 12 minutes. Definitely didn't miss her opponent with a just having a stretch, I thought she was.
0: Coat hanger. An old-fashioned coat hanger.
1: Okay.
0: Yeah. So did the game with 10 minutes down a girl and still came out with a 40-4 win. That's not bad.
1: Yeah. Look, they are a quality side. They've been together for a long time and it definitely shows.
0: Yeah. We were talking about representative football. It's a shame that we can't have a female representative side going around at the moment, because I'm sure there would be a lot of women from the Marywell Magpies representing.
1: Yeah, not just Marywell. I think I saw a couple of really good players for Murrurundi when they took on Muswellbrook. Muswellbrook had got some quality players as well, amongst them as well. So,
0: yep.
1: You know, all four teams that played on the weekend could definitely have some reps in, any rep teams.
0: Aberdeen Tigers had the bye and the second match was on Old Boys Day. We'll get to that very soon. As the Muswellbrook Rams defeated Murrurundi 34-8. We kind of predicted that might be the case last week, Jesse.
3: Same as the Marywell result. That same group, the core group, it helps. Like Murrurundi being back in the competition for the first time in women's rugby league, they're still trying to find their feet, find their combinations. And Muswellbrook, they're just nearly the same side as last year. You got it. A couple of girls that permit down from up group four way, Jada Brown Stevens and the likes, that add good pack. Good size, good go forward to that Muswellbrook pack and experience, which you can't buy.
0: Absolutely, and Foxy barking orders at them from the sideline.
1: Yeah, look, watching this game live there the other day at Old Boys Day at Olympic Park, and the difference between the two sides was actually when they had the ball in hand and the way they were running their attack, where the Muswellbrook girls were running off the shoulder of the player in front of them, so making it a bit harder to defend. The Murrurundi girls were running straight at them and they were just getting flattened every time.
0: Yep.
1: As soon as they can learn that aspect of the game of running off the shoulder and not directly at the player, they'll go a long way into winning games, because their attack and all overall wasn't bad when they could use the ball.
0: So where does something like that fall on the group to perhaps send some more expertise up to Murrurundi to help with the coaching perspective? I'm not having a go at their coaches, but clearly there are ways and means that could be done to assist and therefore improve the standard.
1: Well, they've got a lot of girls who've never played tackle before. This is their very first season, and it takes a lot to get used to, you know, the changes from the league tag into tackle. One, how you tackle. One, a second, as you run at a defensive line, where you want to be putting your body as you're coming up to it.
0: Yep.
1: So they're going to learn that. I think from watching one of their earlier games this season to what I saw on Saturday night, they are improving that slowly.
0: Yes.
1: And look, it'll be a work in progress. Will they get a win this year? I certainly hope they do, because they're out there, all of them trying their guts out. And I hope they eventually do get a win this season. But we'll see how that pans out as the year goes on.
0: Jesse, we do have a lot of great representative level women's footballers in this region, the likes of Yasmin Weeks. Is it possible that we could ask someone like her to go up and have a, you know, help Murrurundi and help improve that standard?
3: Oh, it's probably possible, mate. With the Knights being back in the region, being able to reach out to the likes of Yasmin or some of the other girls that do play down there. Jules Kirkpatrick's a Sealand junior. She's playing for Newcastle, and as well as Evie Jones. So, I'm sure if that's what Murrurundi were after, we'd be more than happy to help.
0: Yeah, okay. I mean, I'm just saying, you know, from the group perspective, you're identifying that there's a standard that could be improved. And you know, does the overall, the umbrella across the competition look at ways to help each club, even if they don't ask for it?
1: Oh, look, it's something we definitely can look at as a board in, you know, trying to get some more coaching clinics or whatever it might take. I know that they do that through the juniors, that Newcastle will come up a couple of times a year and run coaching clinics and that, where a lot of the girls will turn up to, and it's a fantastic evening when they do come and do it.
0: Rising tide lifts all boats, as they say. All right, that'll do us for women's tackle for this week. We'll take another break and we're looking forward to reserve grade. There's plenty to talk about on Group 21 Game On this Saturday morning.

0: Cold. 91.2 and M talking everything Bengala Group 21, the weekend off for all the players, officials and everybody involved. But we still have the opportunity to talk about last week's results. We will have a look, first of all, at Olympic Park. Let's get this out of the way. It was a bit of a pasting for Greta Brankston Colts. 50-8. You were down there, were you, Pete?
1: I was there. It was a huge day. A good-sized crowd for Old Boys Day. Near 100 old boys turned up for Muswellbrook and, you know, they were very well behaved.
0: For them, yeah.
1: They were having a lot of fun over on the far sideline and, you know, they were cheering on their Rams, as you would expect, as they ran away with this one over Greta Brankston. But, yeah, it was a physical game and Muswellbrook looked really good.
0: Good to hear. Good to see the Rams getting a victory in reserve grade there. On Sunday afternoon, there were two reserve grade matches. Singleton kind of handed it to Denman at Denman Oval, 34-4. What do we know about that one?
2: Not too much.
1: No, I haven't watched it back yet.
2: Six tries, five goals. Pretty convincing win by the look of it. You got young guys, Riley Maidham, playing his first game back for Singleton, and Reed Stamp looked like they played well. Jack Smith with a couple of meat pies, so a good outing for Singleton by the look of it.
0: We've said this for probably 4 weeks now, a tough season so far with Demon. They're yet to crack it for a win in first grade. We'll get to that, and that has got to have an onflow to reserve grade too.
1: Oh, for sure. Yeah, I think numbers are a little bit thin on the ground for them. They've got some good players in Denman.
0: Yep.
1: But, you know, they'll battle on and find a win somewhere.
0: And the defending premiers in reserve grade, the Greyhounds, just keep on doing what they're doing.
1: Yeah, for now anyway.
2: Yeah, and as I mentioned before, like a lot of young kids in this side, so for them to go out to Denman and win the way they have, look out.
0: On Sunday afternoon as well, the Aberdeen Tigers, a fairly comprehensive victory against the Scone Thoroughbreds in Reggie's with a 36-0 win.
1: And we've spoken about the Tigers this year and the coaching with Jamie at first grade there and, you know, making sure that the 18s and reserve grade are involved with the first grade and the coaching and the training. Yeah, and it's obviously showing on the paddock for reserve grade.
0: Yet to taste defeat in this season for reserve grade for Aberdeen, so I'm sure Jamie would be very, very happy about that because those guys would be pushing for some first grade selection, Jesse.
2: Well, you would think so. Guys like Matty Jones played a lot of first grade previously and Jaden Harshman, Jack Aubrey's also played first grade. And just looking at this team list, they had a 36-0 win without one of their most experienced guys, Sean Millwood. So imagine adding him back in, 36 could be 50.
0: Yeah, and Scone, as we say, a few of their under-18s coming up, so they're learning the hard way.
1: Yeah, and that's going to happen as clubs, you know, change personnel and players get older and leave clubs. And Scone have been an ageing side for a while and some players have moved on to other competitions around the country and yeah, they're just finding their way in the 18s and reserve grade again.
0: We've mentioned the fact that this weekend is a weekend off, put aside for any adverse weather, which we've had nothing of the like so far in this season. So what do the players and the officials get up to on a weekend
1: fishing,
0: like this?
1: Play golf, could have niggling injuries. You know, who knows? Some smart club.
0: Yep.
1: If I was one of the clubs out there and players were available, I'd be having a light training run, maybe even a contact train. Between your first and reserve grade especially, just to keep guys active and fit.
2: Yeah, a bit of an opposed session or something.
0: What about the referees? What does a referee get off to on a weekend off, Jesse?
2: I know there is a lot of football still being played with the Hunter Junior Rugby League having scheduled games this weekend. So, yeah, Newcastle Hunter as well, so the Singleton League Tag, senior league tag side, and then all the juniors. So there is about eight games, I think, at Cook Park in Singleton, so they're relatively busy, as well as obviously the mini mods are still playing this weekend, I believe. So, I'll second the golf thing. I'm playing Saturday morning, so that'll be good.
1: Where at, mate?
2: Singleton, sunny Singleton.
1: All right, so we're going to Singleton and away we go.
0: Thought I heard the bags rattling down the hall when he turned up here. All right, well, if that's the case, we won't delay you getting onto the links any further. We'll take another break, come back and talk about first grade this morning on Group 21 Game On.
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1: Saturday morning, 981 2NM. 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For cars, trucks and trailers, good quality work at a good price. Now, we do have a bit to talk about, but we will have a look at some results from last Sunday to start with a very tight affair between the Singleton Greyhounds and the Demon Devils. The Greyhounds winning away from home 28-26. It would have been a good one to see.
2: Yeah, I think it would have been. Just going off what I've seen on social media, that Denman scored four tries in the last 20 minutes. So I'm sure
3: came home strong, Adam. Yeah,
2: the shivers would have been going down the spines of the Greyhounds with Denman on the roll, but they just couldn't quite get there. I think goal kicks let them down in the end.
3: That's all it was. It came down to goal kicking that, they went down on. But well done to Singleton on the road and out to Denman. Always a hard game to go and come away with a win, and they come away with the victory.
1: Great to see Denman doing something. They're yet to crack it for a win in first grade, but boy, they went awfully close against the defending premiers. So you got to take something out of that, surely.
3: Yeah, you'd be hoping so. I mean, they've had a couple of close games. I mean, they've been in games, so they shouldn't be too disheartened, that's for sure.
1: And could be a smarten up for the Greyhounds, perhaps, thinking they're not going to get it all their own way.
3: Well, definitely. If Denman can push them that hard and close and come home strong at them, they have to have a look at the back end of their game.
2: Yeah, 100%. And like as I said about the reserve grade, the youth in their open grade sides, you know, you're going through the first grade team, you've got Charlie Leonard, he's only young, Hayden Davidson, Cooper Maidham, Jaden Brumby, they're only a couple of years out of juniors. So to be playing first grade for the defending premiers, following in the footsteps of your captain coach last year, Kerrod Holland and whatnot, playing with Blake Andrews, playing with James Olds, you know, it's in their open grade sides, you know, you're going through the first grade team, you've got Charlie Leonard,

0: Right.
1: Oh, their 18s have been strong for quite a while now.
0: They have. Yeah. They have.
1: The other match on Sunday afternoon, possibly a bit of a surprise. They were on top of the table at the time, the Aberdeen Tigers, but they got done by Scone at Scone, 44-24.
0: Yeah, look, probably no surprises the way Scone has started the season. They've been on fire and giving it to everybody at the moment. But to win by 20 over Aberdeen, who are a quality side, and as I said last week, probably the biggest forward pack in the group, I didn't see 20 points getting put on them.
2: Yep. Yeah, I'll second that. But, yeah, once again, going off a social media review from the Scone page, it was relatively close until, like we spoke about last week, those last 10 minutes of each half where Aberdeen like have previously been let down.
0: Well, I saw that the week before, Aberdeen, in the last 10 minutes of each half when they played Muswellbrook. That's where they probably played their best footy. So they're strong at the back end, so they've definitely got the fitness to go the distance.
2: Yeah.
1: A couple of tries from Daniel Hoogerwerf. Is that his return to first grade? Was that his...
0: Dan, well, I spoke to him at Olympic Park the week before and saw him all strapped up and going, what are you doing? He goes, oh, I'd had a couple of beers in round one just watching the boys play and... they ended up signing me before I knew what I was doing. So anyway, there he is going around again. He said his body's feeling good, so he's happy to be running around while he still can.
1: Great advice to drink responsibly wherever you are. Also for the Thoroughbreds, young Jackson Smith picks himself up a hat trick last weekend. He's a pretty speedy winger. In fact, he'd have to be close to one of the fastest in the competition, surely.
2: And what a pickup for Scone. He's on permit back from the Knights. So yeah. He wasn't named in their jersey flag side this weekend and... he was allowed to play for Scone.
1: Excellent.
2: And look at the input he's had, as you said, three tries. Lots of talent.
0: All right. Looks like it's a Smith and Brown show. I mean,
1: yeah, it was.
0: We've got a Toby Brown, Jackson Smith, Dan Smith all scoring, and then Aiden Summers had to go and bugger it up.
1: 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Who else cuts your oil filter open for a proper engine health check during a logbook service? That's a question. Who else does that?
0: I've done it by mistake.
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0: I'm going to play golf with Jess later.
1: All right, okay. Then get your pink slip done. Farrow Mechanical, Hayes Street, Scone, and we do appreciate their support of our first grade segment for Group 21 Game On Now. This is a rare occasion. We're going to be talking about something that happened last week that was not a result, so much so that Greta Brangston didn't show up to play the Muswellbrook Rams in first grade on their old boys' day. Who's more disappointed?
0: Muswellbrook were absolutely shattered. I mean, they had a huge afternoon planned. Crowd numbers were really good. As I said, their old boys had all turned up, expecting to see three grades of footy. They were there bright and early to get involved with the day and cheering on the juniors as they finished and then into the seniors. It was just after 12 o'clock that we received an email saying the Greta weren't going to be fronting for first grade, which was extremely disappointing. We then had to refer back to rules under New South Wales Rugby League to find out if that was acceptable or if, you know, reserve grade should be forfeited and made to play first grade. New South Wales didn't have anything in their PMPs for us to make a call on that, so it stood that first grade would be forfeited. Greta have since put out a social media post with a massive apology. As a board, we've asked for a please explain face-to-face.
1: Yep.
0: We're waiting on a response as to when that will take place from Greta. But it's not one we're going to let go easily, as Jess can attest to, that we're definitely going to keep chasing them for that face-to-face.
1: Jesse, most people would be asking, and Pete pointed it out there, is why not cancel reserve grade and make it first grade? I know the answer is because it would have been a massacre. Reserve grade was a massacre anyway, and first grade is meant to be the top of the level around here. That's what everybody turns up to see.
2: Yeah, 100%. Don't disagree with anything that you or Pete have just said. Why... the first grade was forfeited. I don't know.
1: Yep.
2: It's all ifs and buts at the moment. But unfortunately, at the moment, well, yeah, as of last weekend, there was nothing written in black and white that stipulated you have to forfeit reserve grade and field a first grade side.
1: Mm-hmm.
2: So as a board, we met Monday night.

0: and there has been some chatter around it, but we come to a decision that there'll be a directive. There's a directive for all clubs now. If you are to forfeit A grade, if you are to forfeit first grade, you will forfeit reserve grade as well. You cannot forfeit first grade and field a reserve grade side. Mm. If you are to pull the pin on first grade, that's it. Your open senior grades are finished. You can play 18s, you can play women's,
1: yep.
0: But first grade and reserve grade, you'll be forfeiting them both.
1: Isn't that more punishment for the club? Because like it's rare that anybody forfeits a game at their own home, so you're going to forfeit away, so the club that is meant to be hosting gets punished even more so.
0: Potentially, but it is more a deterrent to stop the forfeits in first grade. Like I've been involved in Group 21 Rugby League since 2014.
1: Yep.
0: And this is the first time I have had a first grade forfeit due to lack of player numbers.
1: Right.
0: And a reserve grade fielded. Last year, Greta Brankson, they decided to forfeit a game in Singleton due to ground conditions. They didn't want to take part in the ground. Mm. Completely different. Yeah, this is an injuries and a whatnot, a time change was mentioned. But, to say, yeah, we're going to still send a reserve grade side up and play first grade is unacceptable. And, yeah, that's why we're trying to meet with the Colts to find a way forward and ensure that this doesn't happen again.
1: So on another note, this is not their first forfeit this year. I think they've actually forfeited two reserve grade games and now first grade game, if we want to put it that way. Are the Greta Brankston Colts serious about playing in Group 21?
0: I hope so. They forfeited reserve grade at Murrumbidgee
2: last weekend.
0: The week before, a fortnight ago. And then this one was a first grade, so it's too different, but it's very similar.
1: Yeah. We know they had the problems. I think it was before COVID. There was a whole season that they couldn't give us a first grade side and they just put in reserve grade. And that's fair enough. That happens. Cycles occur in our game.
3: They do.
1: But they signed on for season 2026. So what do you guys do as a board to make sure that at the very least they turn up every week to actually play first grade or play reserve grade?
3: There are things in the bylaws of Group 21 when it comes to fines and that, when it comes to forfeits and the like, and they're not cheap. Mm. And clubs can't afford to be paying out fines and not turning up to play games no matter where it is. So there's also the rule of if you forfeit, you know, three times in a season within a grade, you're then out of the competition for that grade.
1: Okay.
3: So they don't want to be doing that.
0: No, and I think when we do meet with them and if they do have player availability issues and they do have to sacrifice a side, it'll be reserve grade.
1: Yep.
0: If that's what it comes to. You go back the last 10 years, every club's been through it. Denman, they won the comp in 14 or 15, whatever it was at Scone. And they struggled for years after that.
1: Yes.
0: They were never the same. They never stopped putting in a first grade side. Mm. The Rams have done it. They've been through it. When they lost Gretchy and whatnot back to Denman, they went through it.
1: Yeah.
0: They still fielded a first grade side.
1: Yeah.
0: So even Singleton a couple of years ago, when Dan Higgins was coaching, they struggled big time. But they turned up every week.
3: They kept turning up.
0: They turned up every week. They had a first grade side. They had a reserve grade side. Yes, kids were backing up. They were playing best part of 100 minutes of footy. But they were still turning up. They were still putting a team on the park. And I think that's probably what we need to discuss with Greta Brankson about.
1: But that's what I mean about commitment. Asking if they're serious about it. Because like you say, those clubs were struggling, but they still made the effort. Greta Brankston, well, they haven't been struggling. They were in the last three grand finals in a row. They had some really good teams and they were quite unlucky to lose a couple of those grand finals. And now they get themselves into a stage where it seems like they can't be bothered driving up the valley to play football.
0: Yeah, and as I mentioned last week, the high turnover they had post last year's grand final with 40-plus open grade players leaving the club. Mm. So they have had to start again.
1: Yep.
0: And which I get it.
3: They've also had a change of those running
1: their administration.
3: League. Yeah. So, I mean, from the president down, there are a lot of new faces within their board. Maybe it's when we do meet with them, we have a look at the structure that they've got in place when it comes to their committee and everything and, offer advice and help to, keep them viable and on the paddock.
0: Yeah. All in all, we're not trying to discourage the Colts or whatnot, but we are trying to help. We just want to have what's best for our group, and Greta Brankson having a first grade side and being in our competition is what's best for Group 21 and best for community football in this region.
1: Can they be helped from a manpower perspective? Like, is it possible if there are players that aren't being used for the other clubs, if they're struggling down there, that they might be able to front up for Greta Brankston?
0: There is a potential for that, like with permits and whatnot. However,
3: clubs are very reluctant to permit players, especially for first grade.
0: Oh, and with mining rosters, being a mining community, yep. Mining rosters, weekends on, weekends off, whatnot. I do think clubs will be reluctant to let their backups to such a degree play for a different team when they could be required. Maybe not this weekend, but next weekend.
1: Fair enough. All right, that's understandable. A lot of people are always worried about Greta Brankston being cut adrift, not necessarily cut adrift or leaving the group. When you look at it on a map, as the crow flies, they are so much closer to the likes of Newcastle, Maitland and Cessnock as opposed to Murrumbidgee. So you can sort of
3: A few of their home games are closer, but they would have to travel to Dudley. So you're looking at near an hour and a half anyway with traffic.
1: Yep.
3: And you're looking at that from Greta to go to Scone, a little bit extra to go to Murrumbidgee, and it's a prettier drive than driving down to bloody Newcastle.
1: Well, that's subjective.
0: Yeah. So, as Pete said, there is travel both ways. They're in as you said, Bear, they're in a tough spot, being 20 minutes from Cessnock, 10 minutes from Maitland. But, like, the nuts and bolts of it are Greta Brankston Colts are a Group 21 side.
1: Yep.
0: And in the best interest of Group 21, they'll be in the Group 21 competition.
1: Okay.
3: And if you want to look at that sort of argument, Group 4 and Group 19, you've got two more East sides. They play in two different competitions. So,
1: yeah,
3: there is a borderline, and it happens to a lot of clubs around New South Wales. They sit on that borderline and go, oh, the grass looks greener over there. Not always is.
1: And so when will we know the word on Greta Brankston for the rest of 2026?
0: We're meeting with them next week, mate. So,
1: listen here on Group 21 game on?
0: Yeah, potentially. Yeah,
3: exactly.
0: But, yeah, we just want to get through it and help the Colts through it the best we can and get them back playing competitive footy on the park.
1: All right, that's exactly what we want. Thank you so much for coming in, Jesse. Really appreciate your time as always.
0: No problem.
1: Pete Holland, Media Manager of Group 21, I always appreciate your time.
3: I'm going to dust off my golf clubs and off to sing home with Jesse.
0: Let's go.
1: I'm going for a good lie down. We would ordinarily encourage you to get out there. We certainly, if you've got the weekend off, relax and take it easy. And then please join us again 7 a.m. next week for another edition of Group 21 Game On. 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
6: Good morning, Alana McIntyre here with the latest. Police are at the scene of a suspected double murder in Melbourne. Two people have been found dead at a Werribee home following a welfare check late yesterday. Police are working to formally identify the victims and to determine the cause of their death. A police investigation is underway following the sudden death of a man north of Bundaberg. Paramedics found the man unconscious and not breathing at a home last night. One man is assisting police. 6 passengers have spent their first night at a quarantine facility in Perth. They'll spend the next 3 weeks there after being on board a cruise ship at the centre of the deadly Hunter virus outbreak. A jury has failed to unanimously decide whether Harvey Weinstein raped Jessica Mann in 2013, causing another mistrial. The Manhattan District Attorney says prosecutors are now discussing whether to try again in court. Donald Trump's heading home from his China trip, claiming success. CNN White House correspondent Alana Treen says the trip yielded no significant breakthroughs, though.
7: He also said there were some other deals that had been made with some of the CEOs who accompanied President Trump but we are still also waiting on the details. This is not typical for a major foreign trip.
6: And Delta Goodrum really could take out Eurovision. The Sydney-grown star now has a 16% chance of winning the grand final, behind Finland's 34%. The grand final will be held early tomorrow morning. The decision is split 50-50 between a jury of judges and a public vote.
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3: Cloudy around the Hunter for your Saturday. No rain today. 22 on the way this afternoon. Partly cloudy for your Sunday in 23. Showers around on Monday, 22 degrees. And showers sticking around into Tuesday and tops of 22.
2: 2NM's Hunter Highlights. 11 breakfast menu items for $11. That's brekkie done right. Only at the Workies. His brother's an NRL immortal. And he's talking BS on your radio. This is Morning Glory with Matty Johns on 2NM.
12: Matty Johns here, and massive news in the world of rugby league this week, beginning with Ivan Cleary stepping down in 18 months, though, as Panthers coach. Ivan Cleary declaring he'll quit his post as Panthers head coach at the end of next season. I've got to say, when I first heard the news, it blew me away because I thought he was talking at the end of this year. Mm. But, I mean, look, it's 18 months away, but boys, surprised? Thoughts?
13: I'm not surprised, but it is a big deal. It's hard to, because when you actually think about everything that's been happening up until this point, Nathan Cleary coming out and saying, I'm going to the open market, Isaiah Yeo saying it, Liam Martin saying it, obviously Liam Henry leaving to the Perth Bears as well. So, like, when you start putting all it together, you go, okay, maybe there is kind of like a joint feeling in that roster of, like, let's not drag a good thing out too long here. The journey's over. It's done. I do think, you know, before when Nathan Cleary was like, I'm going to go to the open market, there was a sense to me that it was more to experience it. But I kind of feel like, does Ivan Cleary have a bit of a feeling that Nathan's going to leave and he's like, I don't want to coach Nathan if he's not here?
12: Do you know what's interesting, Luke? I think there's a couple of factors at play here. I'll tell you one of which. He mentioned his family, like his wife, Rebecca, and I think about her quite a bit. You think about the toll that's taken on. Ivan's coached since 2006. You always view Ivan as a younger coach, if that makes sense. But he's been coaching, you know, 20 years. You think about the toll that takes on, but also the emergence of Nathan as well. So you think about Rebecca, all the family, the toll that can take on him, all the pressure and everything. The only thing about it's going to be is that there is no doubt within the next 18 months he's going to get mega money thrown at him.
13: Yep.
12: You know, do you leave $2 million on the table?
14: Yeah, well, I mean, he can kind of pick and choose. He probably could have a year off after that 18 months and then come back and still command that kind of money. So ball's really in his court, but I'm with you, Matty. I reckon once you've got that dog in and you've got the hunger to be a coach and you're very tough to, you don't see many blokes kind of give it up cold turkey, especially so early. Yes, he's been doing a long time, but he's still got plenty left in him if he wants to go again.
12: Yeah, I suppose the other one too, boys, the other reason might be Hammy, is, I mean, this club is flying, right? Yep. He has done such an amazing job that if he decided, you know, let's say tomorrow, hey, listen, boys, I'm going to go to the States for 3 months and watch the Soccer World Cup. You know, I'm not diminishing his coaching in any way, shape or form to say they wouldn't miss a beat.
13: Yeah.
12: I mean, the coaching, the assistant coaches, you know, his playmakers, they just run the show. And as I said, I'm not pulling back on what he does. I'm actually saying he's done such an amazing job that he could do that. After another 18 months, he might be going, look, I just need another challenge.
14: Yeah, for sure. And, yeah, testament to that kind of system that he's built there. It's just like a nice seamless appointment getting Peter Wallace to take over. He's obviously done his apprenticeship there. He's coached a couple of their younger teams and all that sort of stuff. He's been an assistant under Ivan now as well. So it's just such a seamless, you know, it's a bit of a product of the system that he's built. So they'll be fine.
15: But I messaged you guys the minute it happened, the epitome of the Panthers system, that no leaks, no one saw this coming. Mm. They announce it And instead of all the, you know, the bullshit that goes on with it, they went, oh, by the way, this is Peter Wallace and he's the new coach.
12: Yeah.
15: Like, yeah. There was no 18 months of, oh, who's going to take over and all that crap. Yeah. It's just Penrith through a T.
12: I loved it when Ivan said that when he announced that, oh, the Peter Wallace going to take over, the playing group just went mad. They all cheered, which for Ivan must have been. Yeah. Well, hang on, I'm not familiar with that. The other moment that I must say was, I pissed myself laughing after, where he said, do you ever see yourself, you know, what do you think's next? And he sort of went, oh, look, and he paused and he said, I woke up this morning thinking about the Dragons, and then he paused, right? He just... and just hung there for a second. I reckon every Dragons fan would have went, oh, then he went, we play this Sunday.
14: Very pregnant pause, that one.
12: It was. Yeah, it was. But, mate, Peter Wallace, the ideal bloke. You know, he's done a long apprenticeship under Ivan. To handle coaching, you've got to have good tactical knowledge. He's got that.
15: Yep.
12: And you've got to be tough. You've got to handle pressure. And, I mean, let's not forget, you know, he played 70 minutes in the State of Origin with a split tag. So, I mean, you don't get much tougher than that.
13: Do you reckon he said that in his job interview? Oh, mate, I played Origin with a split tag.
12: Oh, mate, if you flick mine, honestly, I'm down for the count.
15: Boris loved it. And like,
12: by the way, have a go.
15: You can tell with all these assistant coaches at Penrith, They're built ready for first grade, and you know, head coach appointments. You know, you've got your Andrew Websters, your Cameron Serratos, and Peter Wallace is just the next one.
12: Yeah, mate, absolutely. Okay, let's have a yarn about this. Okay, the end of 18 months, and again, I'm with Hammy. If he's going to step away at the end of 18 months, I only see it for a year. But I think the amount of money is going to be thrown his way. I just can't see him just going, you know, I'm finished, so to speak.
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0: 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Every morning at seven, we serve up seven spicy slices of nonsense, nostalgia, and news with a list so pointless, it's practically essential. From top seven excuses for being late to work or top seven foods that shouldn't be deep fried. 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The top seven at seven, weekday mornings on 981 2NM. 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
5: Good morning, Alana McIntyre here with the latest. Homicide detectives are investigating after two people were found dead at a home in Melbourne. A man and a woman were found deceased at a Werribee property following a welfare check yesterday. Police are yet to determine the cause of their death. Five Australians have spent their first night in quarantine in Perth as they wait for the latest test results after being caught up in the Hunter virus outbreak on a cruise ship. The five Aussies and one New Zealand citizen are set to spend the next 3 weeks in quarantine. Donald Trump's heading home from China claiming success, although there are little details on what deals have been done. The US president's left Beijing after the two-day summit on Air Force One. He's spoken to reporters about his talks with the Chinese president.
6: We talked about Taiwan, we talked about Paranala, and I think we have a very good understanding on both. On Taiwan, he does not want to see a fight for independence because that would be a very strong confrontation.
5: Harvey Weinstein's third sex crimes trial has ended in a mistrial in Manhattan. The jury in NYC saying they could not unanimously decide whether or not to convict the film producer of allegedly raping one-time actor Jessica Mann in 2013. Data from Amplify shows less than a third of young people actually believe Jim Chalmers' budget will be good for them. And a busy night ahead for Delta Goodrum in Vienna as she prepares for the Eurovision Grand Final tomorrow. That happens around sunrise tomorrow.
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7: Cloudy around the Hunter for your Saturday. No rain today. 22 on the way this afternoon. Partly cloudy for your Sunday in 23. Showers around on Monday, 22 degrees. And showers sticking around into Tuesday and tops of 22.
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7: Good morning and welcome along to your Saturday. It is your 2NM Warburton Real Estate Show. It's Pete Holland here with you. No Sandy for the next couple of months while he gallivants around the globe or whatever he's up to. He has sent young Ethan in. How are you, buddy?
9: I'm good. It's a great morning today.
7: And I see you've come with a sidekick today. No stranger to the show, has been in before. Anna, how are you, my dear?
10: I'm very well, thank you.
7: And sounding bright and chipper, so no nerves this time around.
10: No.
7: All right, well, let's throw you straight under the bus because the first of our eight open homes is already open at 35A Lou Fisher Place. It's open until 9:30. What can you tell us about this four-bedroom property?
10: So this house is actually quite deceiving. It is a strata-titled property, but it's over three levels and just really has a shared insurance policy rather than anything more. Doesn't have a strata group looking over it.
7: Right.
10: It's really quite beautiful inside. As I said, over three levels, plenty of space, lots of living spaces, lots of bedrooms and large ones at that. Nice, bright and airy.
7: Yeah, most definitely. Looking at the pictures, it looks awesome. Now, the buyer guide for this one, because it's got a rental appraisal of about $630 to $650 a week, what is the buyer guide on this one?
10: It actually is the same. It's $630 to
7: $650. All right. Well, there you go. A good return on your money. It's open now, number 35, Lou Fisher Place. Now, Ethan, you don't normally come with a topic. Tell me on week one of being in here for the next 2 months, that you actually have something.
9: I have a topic.
7: Yes, baby.
9: I know. It's like a change. Normally it's a quick 10-second chat before we jump on the mic. But today I thought I might bring to everyone's knowledge of what a limited title is.
7: All right.
9: Short key form, surveys and 50 years. Properties in Musselbrook are being affected.
7: There you go. We'll chat about that a little bit later on. And we've got one new listing to get through. But how about we kickstart with one of Anna's favourites? It's Aretha Franklin and George Michael. I knew what you were waiting. I knew you were waiting for me right here on your 2NM Warburton Real Estate Show.

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1: This is your Saturday morning real estate show, your 2NM Warburton Real Estate Show, talking all things real estate across the Upper Hunter. We've already spoken about the first open home that's open till 9:30 at 35A Lou Fisher Place in Muswellbrook. Anna, yes? The next one, 9:45 to 10:15, is a three-bedroom home at 2/39 Woolley Butt Way.
2: Yes, so in that Woolley Butt Way complex, the owner has taken the time and the pride in actually renovating the mm-hmm. property. When I say renovating, it's freshly painted inside. It's beautiful and bright. He's put new flooring throughout, so flooring downstairs, new carpets in the bedrooms. It looks really schmick. And for a bargain price of $350 to $370, which is really, really very uncommon nowadays in real estate, as we know, it actually makes great financial sense.
1: Yeah, most definitely. Now, there's understair storage as well.
2: Yes, there is.
1: A communal outdoor area.
2: Yes, you look onto a green area. There's not too much space outside, admittedly, but the space inside overcompensates.
1: So a first home buyer or someone downsizing would be perfect for this.
2: Absolutely, yeah.
3: I think even Sandy's comment, this is probably the best unit in this complex.
1: Yeah,
3: he went through it and was just like, this is one of the best units in the complex.
2: It is.
1: So there you go. It's even got a single carport as well for parking. It's got that buyer guide of $350,000 to $370,000, and it is open, as I said, 9:45 to 10:15. Now, going to Scone, Ethan, because the ladies there are, you know, probably struggling today after a big day at the races yesterday. What can you tell us about 22 Birrell Street, open from 10 till 10:30?
3: Yes, so 22 Birrell Street in Scone. That one there is going to the market by my colleague Meredith, who will be at the open home this weekend. Might be recovering from the races, but that's going to the market for $590,000 to $610,000. This property has had some recent refreshes throughout the home. Three generous-sized bedrooms, master bedroom with a built-in wardrobe. You've also got a carport, but I think in regards to the property itself, it looks neat and tidy. It's on a flat level block, this open plan living and dining area with direct access right into the kitchen. The kitchen's been renovated as well, so there's not a thing that you need to do when you look at this home at the end of the day. You've got a carport off to the side as well, split system air conditioning to ensure that the house is warm, because as we know, the cold is coming. I think it's arrived already. But
1: my back's already been telling me about it.
3: And recently completed landscaping, with classic brick paving. The street appeal on this one here, it's a cute little cottage.
1: I was about to mention that. We spoke about it last time you're in, about that frontage street appeal, how it can add a little bit more to a property. You've got the lovely white picket fence. They've laid some new turf. As you said, the landscaping, all new plants and that through the garden.
3: Absolutely.
1: It looks fantastic.
3: It's a great house. It's a great, great presentation.
1: All right, we'll check that one out. It's in Scone, 22 Birrell Street, open from 10 till 10:30. Now, Anna, back into Muswellbrook, a three-bedroom home with two bathrooms, number 17 Salby Street, open from 10:30 to 11, a buyer guide of $600,000 to $620,000.
2: Yeah, so this one has a big front garden, a smaller back garden, but the actual house itself is as cute as anything from the outside. It really has street appeal. On the inside, it has three good-sized bedrooms and two bathrooms, a fabulous-sized kitchen.
1: It does need
2: a bit of oomph and people to put their own stamp on it. It needs a bit of renovation, but to be quite honest, nothing that you can't live and do. And for a first home buyer, this would be ideal if they have time and the budget to do so.
1: Yeah, and I mean, open plan living there into a dining, I guess, lounge room around what looks to be a slow combustion fire there as well.
2: That's correct, yes.
3: And not even the close proximity. I think if I left the studio right now, I could probably run there in about 45 seconds.
2: Yes, and you could get to the supermarket like in a minute.
3: Oh, I think you could drive from the driveway straight into the marketplace.
1: Drive.
3: That's how convenient.
1: You cross the road, you're there.
2: Yeah.
3: I'm not carrying groceries that far.
1: Anyway, check that one out. 17 Sowerby Street. Beautiful looking home. 600,000 to 620,000. Open 10:30 to 11. Ethan, your turn. We're back into Scone, number 44 Waverley Street. Open from 10:45 to 11:15. And a pretty handy price for Scone. 690 to 710,000.
3: Yes, this beautiful home, Meredith, is running around the corner from Birrell Street. It is in a superb street in Waverley Street as well, very close and centre to the everything inside of Scone as well. It presents absolutely great, but if you're wanting to do a renovate or update the property as well, you can reap that benefit of obviously getting that equity pulled from that home. But if you're just looking to move into inside the property, that it's a four bed, one bath, one garage as well. You've got an expansive floor plan that's lightly filled, and you can feel the home inside of this one here with the weatherboard. Four well-sized bedrooms. You can make a fifth bedroom or a second living room on the enclosed verandas around the property as well. It's been smartly well-maintained bathroom with a separate water closet, and you have an elevated deck that overlooks a private leafy garden. But obviously, it's a secure level block, which is everyone what they're wanting at the moment.
1: Yeah, exactly. You've got the butler's pantry there as well by the look of the photos, and yeah, a garage out the back that's accessible from the driveway. So yeah, it ticks a lot of boxes for a lot of people, I am sure. And that one is number 44 Waverley Street, open from 10:45 to 11:15. Now back to Muswellbrook, and I love this property. Can't believe it's still here after a couple of weeks. It is number 5 King Street, open from 11:15 to 11:45. Anna, this is a great-looking property. Why is it still there?
2: I honestly don't know. This should have been under contract already. Yeah. It is amazing. Where can one start? From the timber floors, the veranda, the private quarters of the master suite, the beautiful kitchen. It's just an amazing, amazing home. And it has a sense of grandeur as you enter from the street, from King Street. Mm-hmm. It's elevated. It's just one beautiful
1: lawns
2: home.
1: And gardens, because they've got all their, you know, they're piping through to have your pop-up sprinklers and everything to make it looking pristine.
2: Absolutely, absolutely. And, you know, it offers absolutely everything in one package right in the heart of town.
1: And you've also got that garage out the back where you've got access from the rear, from the other street. So you've got front
3: street
1: and
2: that's
1: back
2: correct.
1: Frontage. Access.
2: Yes.
1: And then that comes down that beautiful, you're secluded in the backyard there, and you've got that beautiful entertainment area.
2: So private. So it private. Is.
1: All right. That one's got a buyer guide on it of 890,000 to 910. Open 11:15 to 11:45, number 5 King Street. Ethan, back into Scone, number 15 Askin Close. Three bedroom home with two bathrooms. It's open from 11:30 till 12. 740,000 to 760,000 is the buyer guide.
3: This property has had a smart renovation done on the property. It looks immaculate when you feel out through the home. They've done a complete renovation throughout. You've got plantation shutters, ceiling fans, a new kitchen with a dishwasher, an oven, a cooktop, an ample amount of storage throughout as well. But one of the things I really enjoy about this home is that there's actually like a two-tiered level inside. There's some steps that go down into an entertaining space. You have a single garage. You could probably fit a car out the front, but because you've got an extended veranda at the front of the home as well. All the bedrooms are a generous size, all with built-in wardrobes, and the master, light-filled master bedroom with Seek contemporary ensuite as well. A beautiful appointed kitchen, as I previously mentioned as well. Outdoor entertaining area, covered alfresco area, sets the scene for effortless entertaining, while the expansive backyard offers space to relax, playing or gathering around the fire pit.
1: And they've put a whole heap of new turf in the backyard there, I see.
3: I think everyone's putting some new turf in
1: at the moment, aren't they? Yeah, it seems to be all the rage. But you can check that one out in Scone, number 15 Askin Close, 11:30 till 12 today. And the final open, it's one of Anna's herself, number 54 Aberdeen Street, from 12 till 12:30. A buyer guide of 510,000 to 530,000. Sell it to us, Anna.
2: This is the ultimate cute home in Muswellbrook, affordable, and is so popular. I have been inundated with inquiry about this one. It's not big, but it's very cute and entry level. It's got a fabulous deck in the back that looks over the valley and beyond. Mm-hmm. Inside, a small living room, kitchen, dining, and three good sized bedrooms. It will appeal to both investors and first home owners and anyone in between that wants to downsize.
1: Now, you've got that shed out the back there as well with a brick barbecue, a good old brick barbecue in place there undercover.
2: Yes.
1: Which is fantastic.
2: And there's also an orange tree in the backyard, so you can have
1: three
2: oranges.
1: And the first frost won't be all that far away to make them all nice and juicy.
2: Yes, exactly.
3: And I think another good thing about this property in Aberdeen Street, it is not
2: a flood zone.
1: Excellent.
3: Yes.
1: That is a bonus.
3: Majority of Aberdeen Street is a flood zone, but this one, conveniently outside. I was shocked when Anna told me it's not in a flood zone.
2: It's not a flood zone, and it's not
3: a limited title.
2: That's
1: not
2: right.
1: Not a limited title. Mm. See, I do know a little bit about limited titles, and I'll tell you why when we get to the topic of the day very shortly. That is the open homes. That one was 54 Aberdeen Street, open from 12 to 12:30. You can check them all out at warburtonre.com.au. As we just alluded to, we're going to come back with our topic of the day, and it is all about limited titles. And the man with the explanation is Ethan. He's got plenty of talking to do after some Elton John, which will come up after the break on your 2NM Warburton Real Estate Show.
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1: This is your 2NM Warburton Real Estate Show. We've just had a look at the open homes for today. Check them all out, warburtonre.com.au. And if you can't get there today, don't be too bummed out, because you can always give the office a call during the week to arrange for a viewing. The staff at Warburton's are always more than helpful to help you find that next beautiful home for you. Now, Ethan, you've got a job to do, and I'm going to put my feet up and let you talk, because limited titles. Now, I remember when I was going to buy a home, and there was one house. It was on Aberdeen Street here in Musselbrook, and the bank knocked us back because it was a limited title, which I'd never heard of before. So please explain exactly what a limited title is all about.
2: So a limited title, which we are coming into a very common issue in the Musselbrook region at the moment, essentially the key point is that the property hasn't been surveyed in 50 years. So that's where they grant the property as a limited title. To remove the limitation off the title, you have to get a surveyor to go to the property, work out where the boundary lines is. So essentially a surveyor will come out and make sure where the boundary line is exactly right on the property itself, because when you're going to your banks and you start going through your pre-approvals and those type of things as well, they'll get to a point where they do all their dots and checks and it comes back that there's a limited title. Some banks will not lend any money on a limited title. So it's very key to work with obviously the bank that will do that. From my knowledge, there is only one bank that will allow in terms of their policy to be able to lend against a limited title, which is CommBank.
1: Okay.
2: I've come across a very recent scenario. For example, the vendor were with Newcastle Permanent, and the purchaser with Newcastle Permanent, they'd found that was completely fine, because they already have the risk that it is a limited title with their current client. So they're transferring the risk to the new client. But it is very, very key to make sure that your boundary lines are correct by a survey, which will ensure that they work out the correct boundary on the property. It's quite disheartening when we do all our checks and those type of things, and when we see in the title search limited title and we have to investigate further.
1: Yeah, so we know what strata title is. That refers to our townhouses and units and stuff.
2: Yep.
1: So what's a Torrens title?
2: A Torrens title is a freestanding home. So it's just only one owner or one company structure that own that title of the property as well.
3: They own the land and the house.
1: Right.
2: Yes.
1: Okay.
2: Yeah.
1: So, and obviously surveyed within the last 50 years.
2: Yes, that is very key. Yeah.
1: So why do we have to go back if something hasn't been surveyed for 50 years and do it again? Is it just to earn somebody a surveyor a bit of money, or what's the deal there? Why?
2: I think it's just a little bit of the bank, in full transparency.
1: Or somebody might have just moved a fence line a little bit.
3: I think it would also have to do with neighbours perhaps going into boundaries of their next door neighbours, so they
1: Which
3: can
1: could
3: make
1: happen.
3: Sure
1: yeah.
3: that
1: time.
3: Everyone is...
2: A title's dispute, absolutely.
1: Yeah.
2: Which that brings on to a next thing as well. Obviously, everyone might not be aware, when you purchase a property, you can actually get a title insurance, which is essentially a $795, from what I'm aware, depending on the property. Title insurance provides an insurance against your property. So if there is a dispute between the boundary lines or those type of things, your title insurance covers it. So you don't have to pay $5,000 for a surveyor to come out and work for it. You just contact your title insurance provider and go, hey, my neighbours disputing the boundary lines or something on my title, or something's not approved, can you come and handle it for me? And they will. It's only one set off fee for the first time you purchase the property. It's always good to have a chat with your solicitor, make sure that there's no issues on terms of the title, no limitations. If there might be something that's not DA approved as well, I always recommend getting title insurance, just because if someone goes, hey, that shed was built 6.5 years ago, which the seven year rule doesn't apply, and they want you to destroy it, your title insurance will come in, make it compliant, and then you're completely fine.
1: So how do they determine if something has been longer than 7 years on the property, if you've made a renovation or added in a shed without getting the proper authority approval?
2: Well, it'll depend on the
1: neighbour.
2: Yeah, it's a he said, she said. So if they don't have any evidence, good luck.
1: Yeah, right.
2: You've got to have evidence.
4: Keep your receipts.
2: Keep your receipts, absolutely.
1: All right. Well, there you go. So limited titles. If your place hasn't been surveyed in the last 50 years, probably a good idea to go and do so just to make sure your neighbour's not stealing some of your land. And I know the property we looked at, as I said at the start there, there were actually some surveyor markers on the property which didn't line up with where the fence was. Which would have gone in our benefit. But anyway, we were happy in the end that the bank knocked us back and we bought where we did. So there you go. I hope that clears it up. What limited title is, I guess quite a few properties, especially around some of the older parts of Musselbrook, we'd be coming into finding more of those as they go to sell. So
2: absolutely. We're running into that issue on a weekly basis.
1: So be prepared for that one extra expense, folks, if you are going out to buy and getting things surveyed. All right, we're going to be back with our new listing for the day. It is your 2NM Warburton Real Estate Show. But how about we do it with some music from 2002 right now? It's The Calling, Wherever You Will Go, on your home with better music and more of it for your Saturday.

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1: This is your 2NM Warburton Real Estate Show. We looked at the open homes earlier in the show. You can check them all out at warburtonre.com.au, and Warburton's are the number one to see when you're buying, selling, or looking to rent in the region. We've also talked about what limited title is and the fact that a lot of homes around the Upper Hunter haven't been surveyed for a lot of decades. And if you're looking to buy, you're probably going to have to get things surveyed before a bank may give you some borrowing money to get into the market. It's now time. Well, before we look at the one new listing, I need to ask you both about the budget on Tuesday night. Now, the capital gains tax and negative gearing, big changes were made. A policy everyone thought Labor had thrown out many moons ago, which devastated them when they took it to an election, but now they've thrown it in there. How's it going to affect the market?
2: Now, this is my personal opinion, not a corporate thing as well, but I think a lot of people were speculating in terms of there's going to be 75,000 houses brought onto the market and the preference.
1: At the top end of it, but then later on through his speech he was saying that you know, Treasury is saying, oh, it could be 35,000 or more, less than that.
2: Yeah.
1: So, I mean, that's over a 10-year period, not within 12 months.
3: It's a bit fluid.
2: Very fluid in what they were saying.
3: Yeah.
2: But my personal take from what necessary, if we're looking, the main effect were the investors that were holding on the properties as well. I personally think that we are going to be seeing a lot of investors hold their property for a lot longer of a period of time as well, just so they can obviously hope and wait for this to be abolished, as it was many, many moons ago. I had this conversation with Sandy that the Labor government brought in the same policy a long time ago, but the policy only held in place for 12 months.
1: And that was chucked out
2: the window because it was an effective policy. So a lot of investors will be holding their properties for a lot longer, which I think the government haven't realised that there's a lot of collection along the way in regards to taxes that they're paying if we have a common cycle of properties.
1: So exactly what is negative gearing for those who don't know?
2: Negative gearing is in terms
1: Come
2: of...
1: Come on.
2: I will work my way through this, but essentially negative gearing is any... And let's just say if you have a negative cash flow against the property as well, you can write that off to your taxes as
1: well. So you bought a home, you're renting it out at, say, $500 a week.
2: Yep.
3: Yeah.
1: But your expenses are coming in a little bit more than that.
3: Yeah. That's correct.
2: So let's just say if you're renting your home for $550 and your mortgage is $650, there's $100 of negative gearing there.
1: Yeah, right. Okay.
3: Yep.
1: Yeah. On the capital gains, people aren't going to sell while this is there because they're going to get taxed a hell of a lot more.
2: Mm.
1: I mean, we just seem to like to tax people for anything and everything in Australia, unfortunately. But if you're an investor or and you've got that home and you're thinking, oh, we might sell that and look at the next one to invest in, you're not going to do that at the moment while this is hanging over your head because you're going to lose a lot of money.
2: You are. You are going to lose a lot of money. So I will see, personally, I think a lot of transaction rates will drop because if we look in terms of the Musbrook life cycle itself, this is just purely Musbrook. On average, we see around about 300 to 350 transactions on a per annum across the township itself. I'm very interested to see that number on this next 12 months period just to see how many properties are actually transaction, because we are looking around about a 54% investment held property in this region at our moment. So they are the most common property sold in our in the Musbrook marketplace.
1: Well, Sandy's been talking the last couple of weeks how many inquiries are coming from
3: investors,
1: from buyers from Sydney and all that are looking to invest.
3: Yes.
2: Yeah.
3: Especially the western side of Sydney
1: are
3: heavily investing in Musselbrook right now.
1: So do you think it may affect the market that the investors will dry up a little, so then prices might start lowering?
3: I think if the cash, if their cash flow is tight, definitely it will have a knock-on effect on them.
1: Okay.
3: They won't be able to pay that difference themselves and then wait and add and add and add year on year to effectively then be able to collect it through their taxes.
1: See, they try to talk it up as if it was affecting the rich. But investors aren't all rich.
3: No.
1: I mean, they're usually those working mums and dads who are going, what can we do to make a little bit more money? Let's invest for the future in property. And I think they're just hurting the average Oz. Now, There's one new listings. Let's lighten it up to finish the show.
2: One new listing. I will hand this one across to Anna because it is her brand new listing. We did previously mention about this. I will do the quick topic. No limited title, no flood zone, which that's going to save you a fortune. But what is it, Anna?
1: So we're talking 54 Aberdeen Street.
3: That's correct. So it's this very cute, very private, three-bedroom, one-bathroom home with a great viewing deck in the back. It's got timber floors. It's been painted recently. It's good to go. Beautiful for a young family, beautiful for an investor. The price point is very popular, so I am expecting for it to explode.
1: Yeah, and look, it's open today from 12 to 12.30. What have we got? We've got ceiling fans in the kitchen.
3: Yes.
1: We've got the split system in the lounge room.
3: In the lounge room. It's neat and tidy inside and just the timber floors. I mean, the owners were able to sand up most of the space, but they've unfortunately didn't have time to sand two bedrooms, as you'll see through the photos. They've left that to the next person. That isn't a difficult job considering. And when you step outside, of course, you've got plenty of space for kids or pets.
1: Definitely.
3: Or green fingers. And, of course, you've got that wonderful orange tree, which is ripe.
1: That's a big tree.
3: And you'll be able to collect your yield of oranges. The barbecue is just off the shed. The shed can act as a garage, a one-car garage. Mm-hmm. It needs a bit of spruce up as a shed, but nothing that anyone can't sort of do or take over or get someone to
1: and
3: do
1: all of
3: for
1: it
3: them.
1: At less than 2.5 kilometres from the centre of town.
3: Absolutely, absolutely. So you're close to everything. It's 2.3 k's to the centre of town, exactly. And, you know, you can do your shopping. You've got schools close by. You know, it's all really, really good.
2: Anna, can I please bring a shopping bag and take some of these oranges from the tree at the open home? Is that okay? Can we do that?
1: You need to wait until after a frost.
2: Oh, wait for a frost. Is that when they're the best?
1: Yeah, wait for a frost. Then it makes them all nice and juicy. Oh,
3: you cannot. So, I'm saving that for the buyers. How dare you?
1: All right. As we said, you can check out 54 Aberdeen Street from 12 o'clock today till 12.30. It's got a buyer guide of 510,000 to 530,000. Anna, Ethan, thank you very much. And we'll see who you bring along as a co-offsider next week, Ethan.
2: I'm unsure. I have put an expression of interest out, but no one's responded. So I think I'm just going to drive to Scone and pick someone up.
1: All right. Not a problem at all. That has been your 2&M Warburton Real Estate Show for your Saturday. We'll return again next week from 9 o'clock. I'll return after your 10 o'clock news. But how about I leave you with better music and more of it as we go back to the 80s right now with Eurythmics and Sweet Dreams here on 2&M.

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4: Good morning, Alana McIntyre here with the latest. The Prime Minister and Energy Minister have held a joint press conference in Sydney to discuss the ongoing fuel crisis. Anthony Albanese spruiking the government's response to the crisis and the measures outlined in the federal budget alongside Chris Bowen.
5: We have more fuel in Australia, as the PM said, than when the Iran war began. We have 44 days worth of petrol, which is 2 days more than last week's update, and 8 days more than the day that the Iran bombing began.
4: The first national poll testing the public's response, though, to housing measures in the federal budget reveals most Australians remain unconvinced. Less than a third of young people believe the budget will be good for them. Police are at the scene of a suspected double murder in Melbourne. Two people were found dead at a Werribee property following a welfare check yesterday. Five Australians and one New Zealander have spent their first night at a quarantine facility in Perth. Another mistrial in the latest rape case against disgraced Hollywood film producer Harvey Weinstein, a New York jury has been unable to reach a verdict for another time. Australia is back with a chance of winning Eurovision after failing to qualify for the grand final 2 years in a row. Delta Goodrum's dramatic performance of Eclipse has seen betting odds surge, putting a second to Finland to win.
6: If you have any friends overseas, please let them know they can vote. You know, get a good night rest like myself, and thank you for being with me in it, and thanks for supporting. I'm definitely feeling it.
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8: Cloudy around the Hunter for your Saturday. No rain today. 22 on the way this afternoon. Partly cloudy for your Sunday in 23. Showers around on Monday, 22 degrees. And showers sticking around into Tuesday and tops of 22.
3: 2NM's Hunter Highlights. 11 breakfast menu items for $11. That's brekkie done right. Only at the Workies. What's going on around the Hunter? Message the Hunter Connect text line 0455 339